0: procedures, land navigation, and controlled detonations. An EOD team member from the 786 Civil Engineer Squadron, Senior Airman Kelsey Ackman, says Deterrent Viking enhanced interoperability and refined tactical skills.
1: There's a lot of trust in the team dynamic. That's why we train the way we do. It's a very serious, operation. So having that trust is critical.
0: That was your News in One. I'm Airman First Class Olivia Marino.
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3: We've got a six-way tie for the lead right now in round one of the PGA Championship at 3-under, including Scottie Scheffler and Justin Thomas. Rory McIlroy shot a 4-over-74 today, already 7 shots off the lead. Let's listen in on his post-round news conference.
4: Rory, how would you describe your opening round? All right, thank you.
3: Anywho, in Major League Baseball, the St. Louis Cardinals scored 2 runs at the top of the ninth inning for a 5-4 lead against the Athletics. They now have 2 outs in the bottom of the ninth inning. Earlier, the New York Mets hit 5 home runs in a 9-4 win over the Tigers to sweep their 3-game series. Detroit's lost 8 of 9. The Seattle Mariners victorious at Houston 8-3. Luke Raley, a 3-run home run, his 10th of the year. However, before the contest, the Mariners placed catcher Cal Raleigh on the 10-day injured list due to a right oblique strain.

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4: 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U.S. Air Force Explosive Ordnance Disposal, or EOD, personnel from the 786th Civil Engineer Squadron hosted Operation Deterrent Viking in Baumholder, Germany. The training brought together more than 50 EOD personnel from units across the U.S. and Europe, including NATO allies from Slovakia and Belgium. Technicians participated in a variety of simulated scenarios, such as live counter drone procedures, land navigation, and controlled detonations. An EOD team member from the 786th Civil Engineer Squadron, Senior Airman Kelsey Ockman, says Deterrent Viking enhanced inter-

0: challenge rises up. 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
2: I'm Colonel Nick Haig, Space Force Guardian and NASA astronaut. 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
2: From ABC News, I'm Dave Packer. It is day two of the Beijing summit. On day one, President Trump heaped praise on Chinese leader Xi Jinping, but his warm words were not returned. ABC's Mary Bruce is in Beijing.
3: Trump brought with him the nation's leading CEOs, hoping to forge new ties on trade and technology. But according to Chinese state media, behind closed doors, Xi delivered a stark warning to the American president. Do not interfere in China's efforts to take over Taiwan, threatening if handled poorly, the two countries will clash or even come into conflict, pushing the entire U.S.-China relationship into a very dangerous situation.
2: And President Xi announcing that Russia's Vladimir Putin will be visiting China soon. The U.S. Supreme Court has ruled to preserve broad access to the mail-order abortion pill mifepristone, allowing the medication to be mailed from a doctor, putting on hold the lower court's order to suspend distribution nationwide. A stunning reversal in the murder conviction of Alec Murdoch. The South Carolina State Supreme Court blaming the former Colton County clerk for costing prosecutors the conviction. ABC Steve Osunsami is in Columbia, South Carolina.
4: Guilty.
5: Former county clerk Becky Hill, who read the verdict and handled the jury, pleaded guilty to misconduct and perjury charges after she allegedly told jurors not to be fooled and to watch him closely when he testified, which she has denied. His lawyers say they'll ask to move the next trial and for the jury to be sequestered, and they say he maintains his innocence.
2: Authorities in Laredo, Texas say federal investigators are taking the lead in the case of six bodies found in a train boxcar. The bodies, including a 14-year-old, were discovered last week. Laredo Mayor Victor Trevino says that he believed the victims all died of heat stroke.
6: Based on preliminary medical reports, they did not pass away in our city, but they were discovered here after hours of suffering.
2: Authorities say they're treating it as a human trafficking case. 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
7: Federal newscast. There's another new acting leader at the Federal Emergency Management Agency.
8: Robert Fenton is now the senior official performing the duties of the FEMA administrator. He replaces Karen Evans, who is reportedly returning to Department of Homeland Security headquarters for a new job. Fenton is the fourth acting official to lead FEMA since the start of the second Trump administration. The first one, Cameron Hamilton, was just nominated to be the permanent FEMA administrator this week. Justin Doubleday, Federal News Network.
7: And Agriculture Department employees are suing USDA Secretary Brooke Rollins over what they say is coercive religious messaging that violates the First Amendment. The new lawsuit comes after Rollins sent an Easter message to over 100,000 USDA employees. Plaintiffs say the secretary's message suggested there is an in-group religion at USDA and that employees who don't share Rollins' views may be subjected to negative consequences. Find these stories and more at federalnewsnetwork.com. I'm Eric White.
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10: No NBA playoffs tonight, but we do have some NHL playoffs as the Buffalo Sabres are outscoring the Canadiens 3-2, 4.5 minutes left to go in the first period at 9:30 Eastern time. The Golden Knights are on the road in Anaheim for game six. They are looking to close out the Ducks. In baseball, the Reds took care of business at home. They crushed the Nationals 15-1. The Mariners placed Cal Raleigh on the 10-day IL with a right oblique strain. They took care of business on the road, defeating the Astros 8-3. The Twins crushed the Marlins 9-1. The Brewers beat up the Padres 7-1. Cardinals edged the Athletics 5-4. And the Mets outscored the Tigers 9-4 to sweep that three-game series. In the NFL news, Patriots versus the Seahawks has been announced as the official Super Bowl 60 rematch season opener on Wednesday, September 9th.
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7: Robert Benton is now the senior official performing the duties of the FEMA administrator. He replaces Karen Evans, who is reportedly returning to Department of Homeland Security headquarters for a new job. Benton is the fourth acting official to lead FEMA since the start of the second Trump administration. The first one, Cameron Hamilton, was just nominated to be the permanent FEMA administrator this week. Justin Doubleday, Federal News Network.
6: And Agriculture Department employees are suing USDA Secretary Brooke Rollins over what they say is coercive religious messaging that violates the First Amendment. The new lawsuit comes after Rollins sent an Easter message to over 100,000 USDA employees. Plaintiffs say the secretary's message suggested there is an in-group religion at USDA and that employees who don't share Rollins' views may be subjected to negative consequences. Find these stories and more at federalnewsnetwork.com. I'm Eric White.
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0: Did you hear about Buster? Hashtag Buster got busted.
1: No, I didn't. Hashtag inquiring minds.
0: He posted up a photo of himself twerking, and he claimed he was imitating the captain. Hashtag should have thought twice. Hashtag posting it up for the world to see.
1: Hashtag posting it up for my CO to see.
0: Now Buster's up for some UCMJ action. Hashtag I can't believe I'm in trouble for this. Hashtag this could have been avoided.
1: That's what happens when you don't think before you post. Hashtag stupid is and stupid does.
2: Guys?
3: Yeah, top.
2: Hashtag it's getting pretty annoying.
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2: I'm Lisa Lucera, Fox News. That's what President Trump says about China's President Xi Jinping after the first round of meetings between them, telling Fox's Hannity when he first came into office, China was taking advantage of the U.S.
3: And now we do great with China, and we have a very good relationship. We have a friendship, really. He's a tremendous leader. He's been here a long time, very powerful. Very strong. There's no doubt about it.
2: The president and Xi are said to have a working lunch in about 2 hours. And on Iran, the president said the U.S. is monitoring Iran's military, even as the pause in fighting continues.
3: We know exactly what they put up. You know, they had a little respite. And so they're trying to get a few things together. They have taken some missiles from underground. We know exactly what they're doing. It'll all be gone in one day.
2: President rejected Iran's counteroffer of a peace deal earlier this month, but said the ceasefire would stay in place as negotiations continue. The Justice Department accusing Yale University of discrimination.
4: The DOJ says a probe found Black and Hispanic students have a much higher chance of admission to the medical school than Asian or white students, despite often having lower grade point averages and test scores. Many colleges have previously used several factors in considering students for admission in an effort to increase diversity and underrepresented groups. Yale is the second institution to face discrimination allegations by the DOJ this month.
2: Fox's Tom Graham. Texas has put to death a man who experts for both prosecutors and defense attorneys had said was intellectually disabled for the killing of a retired college professor. Edward Busby Jr. died by lethal injection hours after the Supreme Court lifted a stay over his disabilities claims. This coming as Oklahoma has allowed Richard Glossop, who was nearly executed three times for the 1997 killing of his former boss, to be freed on bond while he awaits a new trial. America's listening to Fox News.
5: This is your News in One. Reporting for AFN Europe, I'm Airman First Class Olivia Marino. U.S. Air Force Explosive Ordnance Disposal, or EOD, personnel from the 786th Civil Engineer Squadron hosted Operation Deterrent Viking in Baumholder, Germany. The training brought together more than 50 EOD personnel from units across the U.S. and Europe, including NATO allies from Slovakia and Belgium. Technicians participated in a variety of simulated scenarios, such as live counter drone procedures, land navigation, and controlled detonations. An EOD team member from the 786th Civil Engineer Squadron, Senior Airman Kelsey Ockman, says Deterrent Viking enhanced interoperability and refined tactical skills.
6: There's a lot of trust in the team dynamic. That's why we train the way we do. It's a very serious operation, so having that trust is critical.
5: That was your News in One. I'm Airman First Class Olivia Marino.
7: The Fox Sports Studios in Los Angeles. 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
8: In the NHL playoffs, the Canadiens are outscoring the Sabres 5-3, 42 seconds left to go in the second period. And news out of the NFL as the 2026 schedule has been released. For the season opener, we got a Super Bowl 60 rematch between the Patriots and Seahawks on Wednesday, September 9th. For the first time ever, the season will include a Thanksgiving Eve game. The Packers in LA taking on the Rams. And the Seahawks and Rams, who played three times last season, won't face each other until week 16. The Jets, Titans, Raiders, Cardinals, and Dolphins all received no primetime games. In baseball, the Reds took care of business at home. They crushed the Nationals 15-1. The Mariners placed Cal Raleigh on the 10-day IL with a right oblique strain, and they took care of business on the road, defeating the Astros 8-3. The Twins crushed the Marlins 9-1, and right now, Cubs are edging the Braves 1-0. It is the top of the sixth.
7: We play the artist you love.
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7: I'm Colonel Nick Haig, Space Force Guardian and NASA astronaut. 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Wherever duty takes us, even into space, staying connected keeps us grounded. Semper Supra.

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2: 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There's another new acting leader at the Federal Emergency Management Agency.
3: Robert Benton is now the senior official performing the duties of the FEMA administrator. He replaces Karen Evans, who is reportedly returning to Department of Homeland Security headquarters for a new job. Benton is the fourth acting official to lead FEMA since the start of the second Trump administration. The first one, Cameron Hamilton, was just nominated to be the permanent FEMA administrator this week. Justin Doubleday, Federal News Network.
2: And Agriculture Department employees are suing USDA Secretary Brooke Rollins over what they say is coercive religious messaging that violates the First Amendment. The new lawsuit comes after Rollins sent an Easter message to over 100,000 USDA employees. Plaintiffs say the secretary's message suggested there is an in-group religion at USDA and that employees who don't share Rollins' views may be subjected to negative consequences. Find these stories and more at federalnewsnetwork.com. I'm Eric White.
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2: From ABC News, I'm Dave Packer. Day two of the Beijing summit with President Trump and China's President Xi. The day before, Trump hoped to talk trade, but Xi had something else in mind.
3: Trump brought with him the nation's leading CEOs, hoping to forge new ties on trade and technology. But according to Chinese state media, behind closed doors, Xi delivered a stark warning to the American president. Do not interfere in China's efforts to take over Taiwan, threatening if handled poorly, the two countries will clash or even come into conflict, pushing the entire U.S.-China relationship into a very dangerous situation.
2: ABC's Mary Bruce. The Supreme Court ruled today to preserve access to abortion drugs by mail, even in states where abortion is illegal. The justices kept on hold a lower court ruling that would have blocked telehealth abortions via mifepristone, which would have meant
4: women who need it and seek it would have to get it in person at a doctor's office. And many abortion rights advocates say that's a significant barrier for a lot of women in a lot of states. Now, the state of Louisiana, which bans abortion almost entirely, says that would be a good thing for them because they see this regulation as facilitating illegal conduct in their state. Women getting the pill by mail, even though it's outlawed.
2: ABC's Devin Dwyer. The CDC says a number of people being monitored for potential hantavirus has risen to 41. They say no Americans are positive for hantavirus at this time, but 16 people are being monitored under quarantine at a special medical facility in Nebraska. ABC News medical contributor Dr. Alok Patel says the rising numbers do not indicate an increased threat to the public.
5: This is not an airborne, overly contagious respiratory virus that we've seen in the past, especially with COVID.
2: And it spreads only with prolonged contact with someone who is symptomatic. Russia pummeled Ukraine's capital Thursday with more than 1,600 drones and missiles, making it the largest attack since the war began. Ukrainian officials say at least 21 people were killed, including three children. 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
6: On May 10th, 1775, American soldiers and militia, including Ethan Allen and the Green Mountain Boys, launched a surprise attack and captured Fort Ticonderoga, a British weapons and supplies stronghold. This victory helped the Patriots to gain an advantage early in the Revolutionary War. On May 14th, 1804, Captain Meriwether Lewis and Lieutenant William Clark began their Corps of Discovery expedition from St. Charles, Missouri. Their goal was to explore the Louisiana Territory, discover a water route to the Pacific Ocean, and document new plants and landforms. Despite facing several challenges, they were successful in opening the West for expansion and increasing knowledge on the American frontier. And this has been this week's Reflective Moments of America's Military. Visit our website to learn more and stay tuned for more next week.
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8: In the NHL playoffs, the Canadiens are on top of the Sabres 6-3, 2 minutes left to go in the third period. Montreal looking to take a 3-2 series lead. At 9:30 Eastern time, the Golden Knights are on the road in Anaheim looking to close out the Ducks. In baseball, Kyle Schwarber has hit his 18th home run of the season as the Phillies are on top of the Red Sox 3-1. It is the bottom of the ninth inning. Elsewhere in baseball, the White Sox are on top of the Royals 5-2. It is the bottom of the seventh. Earlier today, the Mets beat the Tigers 9-4. Minnesota Twins beat the Marlins 9-1. Brewers beat the Padres 7-1. News out of the NFL as the schedule has been released. We got a Super Bowl 60 rematch between the Patriots and Seahawks on September 9th. And the Jets, Titans, Raiders, Cardinals, and Dolphins were teams that received no primetime games.

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5: This is Your News in One. Reporting for AFN Europe, I'm Airman First Class Olivia Marino. U.S. Air Force Explosive Ordnance Disposal, or EOD, personnel from the 786th Civil Engineer Squadron hosted Operation Deterrent Viking in Baumholder, Germany. The training brought together more than 50 EOD personnel from units across the U.S. and Europe, including NATO allies from Slovakia and Belgium. Technicians participated in a variety of simulated scenarios, such as live counter drone procedures, land navigation, and controlled detonations. An EOD team member from the 786th Civil Engineer Squadron, Senior Airman Kelsey Ockman, says Deterrent Viking enhanced interoperability and refined tactical skills.
6: There's a lot of trust in the team dynamic. That's why we train the way we do. It's a very serious operation, so having that trust is critical.
5: That was Your News in One. I'm Airman First Class Olivia Marino.

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2: Sensitive topic. I'm Chris DeMeo, Fox News. The Chinese government says Xi Jinping and President Trump spoke about Taiwan during their meeting on Thursday. China claims that the territory belongs to them, and some U.S. lawmakers have pledged to defend the island where the majority of the world's semiconductors are manufactured.
3: An official Chinese readout says President Xi stressed that the Taiwan question is the most important issue in China-U.S. relations. If it is handled properly, the bilateral relationship will enjoy overall stability. Otherwise, the two countries will have clashes and even conflicts. Official U.S. policy towards control of Taiwan is known as strategic ambiguity. But the U.S. still doesn't think Beijing should try to take over the self-governing island.
2: Fox's Peter Doocy. The two leaders also discussed the Strait of Hormuz. The president tells Fox's Hannity she agrees the strait should be reopened.
4: He joked. He said, you know, it's sort of if they stopped it, then you stop them. But they'd like to see it opened. But they actually closed it.
2: Treasury Secretary Scott Bessent claims China will influence Iran to reopen it. Both leaders discussing Iran as tensions rise in that region. Tehran appears to have seized a vessel off the coast of the United Arab Emirates.
5: The hijacked ship was last seen heading for Iranian waters. Iran's foreign minister claims the country still controls the Strait of Hormuz. Abbas Araghchi attended the BRICS Economic Summit in New Delhi. On the same day, an Indian flagged ship was attacked and sunk off the coast of Oman. India condemned the attack, but did not assess which country was behind it. With the U.S. blockade of Iranian ports now more than a month old, Treasury Secretary Scott Bessent says Iran feels the effects on Karg Island, the export hub of 90% of its oil before the war.
2: Fox's Lucas Tomlinson in Dubai. 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
6: Newscast. There's another new acting leader at the Federal Emergency Management Agency.
7: Robert Benton is now the senior official performing the duties of the FEMA administrator. He replaces Karen Evans, who is reportedly returning to Department of Homeland Security headquarters for a new job. Benton is the fourth acting official to lead FEMA since the start of the second Trump administration. The first one, Cameron Hamilton, was just nominated to be the permanent FEMA administrator this week. Justin Doubleday, Federal News Network.
6: And Agriculture Department employees are suing USDA Secretary Brooke Rollins over what they say is coercive religious messaging that violates the First Amendment. The new lawsuit comes after Rollins sent an Easter message to over 100,000 USDA employees. Plaintiffs say the secretary's message suggested there is an in-group religion at USDA and that employees who don't share Rollins' views may be subjected to negative consequences. Find these stories and more at federalnewsnetwork.com. I'm Eric White.
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9: The 2026 NFL schedule has been released. For the season opener, we got a Super Bowl 60 rematch between the Patriots and Seahawks on Wednesday, September 9th. And for the first time ever, the season will include a Thanksgiving Eve game between the Packers and the Rams in L.A. In the Christmas schedule, we have a first triple header of all time, starting off with the Packers at the Bears, the Bills and the Broncos playoff rematch, and the Rams at Seahawks NFC Championship rematch. The Rams lead the way with 7 primetime games in 2026, while the Jets, Titans, Raiders, Cardinals, and Dolphins have 0 primetime games. In the NHL playoffs, the Canadiens have taken a 3-2 series lead after defeating the Sabres 6-3. Right now, the Golden Knights are outscoring the Ducks 3-0. It is the end of the first period.

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7: Robert Fenton is now the senior official performing the duties of the FEMA administrator. He replaces Karen Evans, who is reportedly returning to Department of Homeland Security headquarters for a new job. Fenton is the fourth acting official to lead FEMA since the start of the second Trump administration. The first one, Cameron Hamilton, was just nominated to be the permanent FEMA administrator this week. Justin Doubleday, Federal News Network.
6: And Agriculture Department employees are suing USDA Secretary Brooke Rollins over what they say is coercive religious messaging that violates the First Amendment. The new lawsuit comes after Rollins sent an Easter message to over 100,000 USDA employees. Plaintiffs say the secretary's message suggested there is an in-group religion at USDA and that employees who don't share Rollins' views may be subjected to negative consequences. Find these stories and more at federalnewsnetwork.com. I'm Eric White.
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0: you're telling me that renting overseas is a lot like renting stateside?
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0: Example?
1: Well, some places, local government says how much your rent can go up.
0: What?
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0: All right, I'm getting hungry. 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
2: From ABC News, I'm Dave Packer. President Trump and Chinese President Xi holding their second round of talks on the final day of their summit in Beijing.
3: We've made some fantastic trade deals, great for both countries.
2: Trump met Xi to tour the gardens at Zhongnanhai, the Chinese Communist Party leadership compound. The two meeting over tea before a working lunch, trade, tech, and Taiwan, the key themes. On day one, China says President Xi told Trump that the U.S. should back off supporting Taiwan. When a reporter asked if he talked about Taiwan, President Trump only saying,
4: "Did you talk about Taiwan?
5: Great place. Incredible. China's beautiful."
2: Sources say that President Trump is expected to drop his $10 billion lawsuit against the Internal Revenue Service in exchange for the creation of a $1.7 billion fund to compensate allies who claim they were wrongfully targeted by the Biden administration. That includes the nearly 1,600 individuals charged in connection with the January 6th Capitol attack. The Supreme Court Thursday ruling to preserve access by mail to the most commonly used abortion drug, mifepristone. ABC's Devin Dwyer covers the Supreme Court and explains what's at stake.
6: This lower court order that was put on hold by the Supreme Court would have affected all states nationwide. It's an effectively status quo decision. The Supreme Court preserving broad access to mifepristone by telehealth, meaning doctors can issue prescriptions electronically and then allow women to pick up the pill either at a pharmacy or receive it by mail.
2: The number of people being monitored for hantavirus now at least 41 in 12 states. The CDC's hantavirus response lead, Dr. David Fitter.
7: We're working very closely with all the state and local health departments to monitor everybody, all the contacts that are coming back.
2: Meanwhile, the American doctor who was reported to be positive for the virus in an inconclusive testing now says he's tested negative and has been moved out of a Nebraska biocontainment unit. 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
8: On May 10th, 1775, American soldiers and militia, including Ethan Allen and the Green Mountain Boys, launched a surprise attack and captured Fort Ticonderoga, a British weapons and supplies stronghold. This victory helped the Patriots to gain an advantage early in the Revolutionary War. On May 14th, 1804, Captain Meriwether Lewis and Lieutenant William Clark began their Corps of Discovery expedition from St. Charles, Missouri. Their goal was to explore the Louisiana Territory, discover a water route to the Pacific Ocean, and document new plants and landforms. Despite facing several challenges, they were successful in opening the West for expansion and increasing knowledge on the American frontier. And this has been this week's Reflective Moments of America's Military. Visit our website to learn more and stay tuned for more next week.
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10: No NBA playoffs tonight, but we do have the NHL playoffs. Right now, the Golden Knights have a 3-1 lead over the Ducks, just ending that second period in Anaheim. Las Vegas looking to close out the series. They have a 3-2 series lead. The Canadiens took a 3-2 series lead after they defeated the Sabres 6-3. In the NFL, the schedule has been released. And for the first time ever, we're going to have a Thanksgiving Eve game between the Packers and the Rams. And on Thanksgiving, we have a triple header, Bears at Lions, Eagles at Cowboys, and Chiefs at Bills for the nightcap. We also have a triple header on Christmas, all consisting of playoff teams, Packers at Bears, Bills at Broncos, that playoff rematch, and the Rams at Seahawks. In baseball right now, it is tied up at 2 apiece between the Giants and the Dodgers, end of the fifth inning.
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0: 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You love him. Women want to meet him.
1: 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The man! The legend!
0: Men wish to be him.
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0: DJ Morissimo.
4: 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This is DJ Morissimo, a.k.a. Senior Airman Hayden Morris, and a happy Friday to everybody. Today we have Commander's Corner with the 52nd Medical Group, so stay tuned for that. 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

0: This is your AFN Sphygnolum Update. I'm Senior Airman Hayden Morris. This week, we were joined in the studio with Airman First Class Bridget Miskell, a mental health technician assigned to the 52nd Medical Group, to discuss services provided and the importance of mental health.
1: So, with the mental health clinic, it is open to all active duty military and their adult dependents. We have individual therapy, whether that be with a licensed clinical social worker or psychologist. We also have an in-house psychiatrist for medication management. We also offer numerous group therapies. You don't necessarily have to be engaged in the mental health clinic to attend those groups. Please contact us about those groups. We have plenty to offer and something that would fit everyone's needs. I will say, with it being Mental Health Awareness Month, just please know that there's always someone out there for you. I care about you. We care about you. Whether it be May and Mental Health Awareness Month or whatever month it is, please come by the clinic if you're in need. You need help with anything. Like I said, I love what I do. I know Doc Nijma does too. So we're here for you. We care about you and we want you to be the best version of you.
0: That was your AFN Sphygnolum Update. I'm Senior Airman Hayden Morris.

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1: Here comes the story of the hurricane.
2: It is that time of the hour to talk to you guys about the weather. It looks like in Spang Dom currently it is 40 degrees, mostly cloudy. I have a high of 54 degrees and a low of 39 degrees later today. It looks like we're not due for any rain, so that's a good thing. But it looks like the weekend started to maybe get a little bit of rain tomorrow, but Sunday still looks fine. But as always, make sure you guys are checking your Air Force Connect app in the morning to make sure the road conditions and the weather is all good to go. But that's going to do it for the weather. As far as your exchange rate goes, $1.17 USD is going to get you that 1 euro. And you can exchange that over at your base exchange. But coming up next, shortly, we are going to have our host, our med group, our 52nd med group. So stay tuned for that.

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1: 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Good morning, guys.
2: Good morning. Thank you for having us. It's great to be here, and a happy Friday.
1: Glad to have you guys on. So tomorrow is Armed Forces Day, and this month is National Military Appreciation Month. So Armed Forces Day was established following the unification of armed forces under the Department of Defense as a way for citizens to recognize and thank military members for their service. Sir, do you have any family members or mentors who inspired your decision to serve?
2: Yeah, definitely. Both my mother and my father were medics in the Army, and so serving in the military was kind of ingrained as I was growing up, and so I have that desire to join the military.
1: Ah, nice, nice. So May is also Skin Cancer Awareness Month and National Dental Care Month. Are there any important preventative or awareness tips that you'd like to highlight for our community?
3: Absolutely, and great questions. Firstly, most skin cancers are preventable, but most people underestimate how often they're exposed to ultraviolet rays. So a great way to prevent skin cancer is the daily or regular application of sunscreen to prevent skin cancers. The other simple thing, just regularly checking your skin for exams, especially if you have fair skin or a family history of cancer. Now, for the dental question, a great starting point is to remind people that prevention is key. Regular dental exams catch issues and treatments easier. So we emphasize things such as daily habits, such as brushing your teeth twice a day, flossing the teeth that you need. Yes, flossing daily. The other thing is make sure we're using a fluoride toothpaste, and when you're brushing, make sure you're brushing for 2 minutes long. Lastly, avoid or limit sugary foods or carbs. I must say that dental exams is one of the only exams that's mandatory for warfighters annually. It is directly tied to our operational readiness. And so, because if your dental health is poor, then chances are that other illnesses could also prevail. So dental health is very important. So those two things. Thank you for the question.
1: Okay. Gonna change roles a little bit. So what's been happening in the 52nd Medical Group? What recent events, initiatives, or accomplishments best highlight the professionalism and readiness of the 52nd Med Group?
2: Yeah, we recently expanded our services and implemented a new patient care initiative to improve access and quality of care. Some of the facets include 30-minute appointments for our patients, leveraging the

0: Hapathon, where over 150 women received their annual cervical cancer screening exams. So kudos to them. That took a lot of coordination to continue seeing patients and then to have that Papathon.
1: Okay, very cool. Guys, don't go anywhere just yet because we've got some more with them right after this next song.

0: Welcome back, Saber Nation. We're still joined here with our 52nd medical group, so we'll get right into it. What trends have you guys been currently seeing in medical readiness, and how is the med group helping address them?
1: So based on injury data, the majority of the disease non-battle injuries are returnees that were returned with were musculoskeletal in nature and could have been prevented by better fitness health. Well, the med group and the line side or the enterprise as a whole has been getting after this with the operational support teams. They do embedments in the units. And so through education and multidisciplinary teams, the Air Force Med Group and the enterprise as a whole has been actually getting after this to better support the warfighters' physical and mental fitness. What's one small thing the Med Group can consistently do that makes a big impact on long-term readiness? Just continued focus on improving physical fitness and physical conditioning. And that's one of the key aspects of the operational support teams that I just mentioned. This could help prepare members to better endure battlefield injuries for conditions that, you know, we don't always endure here in garrison, but downrange. And the need to run, you know, we gotta really get after that, so.
0: Okay, cool. So what's something about the 52nd Med Group, or your job specifically, that many people may not know?
2: So most people...

0: people don't know that the medical group has a third squadron that's geographically separated and located up at Geilenkirchen. This is the A-52nd Medical Squadron, Mighty Mustangs, and they consist of approximately 75 airmen, local nationals, GS, and contractors, and they are integral to the success of the NATO Airborne Early Warning and Control Mission.
1: All right, very nice, guys. All right, well, guys, don't go anywhere just yet, because we've got one more final segment coming up right after this next song.

0: Welcome back, Saber Nation. Still joined here with our 52nd medical group. So just some final thoughts. What final messages would you like to share with airmen, families, and civilians about the Med Group's mission and services?
1: The 52nd Medical Group is a smaller medical treatment facility with limited services. 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As a result, some of our care must be coordinated through referrals or using our local community partners. We appreciate your patience and understanding as we work to navigate the referral process and ensure timely access to the care you and your family members need. Thank you.
0: Sir, do you have any final thoughts?
2: I do. So as we approach the busy summer season where the kids are out of school and we're going on vacations and trips, I just want to remind folks that we still have a group of folks that are downrange in harm's way. And to keep them in mind, let's continue to support them and their family members in any way possible, to include reaching out by email, calling them, and seeing if they need anything, and then finally praying for their safe return.
0: Absolutely. All right, one last question. Sorry to hit you guys with this, but do you guys happen to know about any upcoming community events going on?
2: Just so happens that we do. May 15th, which is tonight at 1800, enjoy an evening of country music, dancing, and community at the lounge starting at 1800.
1: I'd also like to give a push for the Sedan Castle Medieval Festival coming up tomorrow, May 16th at 1100 to 2100. Step back into the 15th century at the Sedan Castle Medieval Festival on May 16th from 1100 to 2100. Experience knights, artisans, performers, and merchants as the castle transforms into a lively medieval village. Tourist passport is required. Please contact the ITT for more information. You don't have a lot of time. Get those tickets.
0: Absolutely. All right. Thank you guys so much for joining us. Great to have you guys on. Guys, don't go anywhere just yet because the show is not over.
3: Oh, I got a live one here.

0: enema.
1: It's an enema.
2: Stop.

that is going to do it for this hour. I am DJ Morissimo, a.k.a. Senior Airman Hayden Morris. Hope you enjoyed the talk breaks. You are listening to 105.1 AFN Spain Dolom the Eagle, serving America's best. But as always, don't go anywhere, because we're talking about the Penguin, Batman 2, and about malls right after Top of the Hour News.

0: Let's talk. I'm Chris DeMeo, Fox News. President Trump completing his first round of talks Thursday with China's President Xi Jinping, telling Fox's Hannity,
1: there's no talking about how nice the weather is. Oh, let's look at the stars. Let's look at the sun. You know, now he's all business. And that's, I like that. I mean, that's a good thing.
0: On trade, the president said that President Xi told him that he'll open up China up in stages. And on Iran, he said he believes China can have some influence. The president is meeting again with Xi. Both are having a working lunch.
2: First, President Trump has to figure out what exactly Xi is willing to do when he says that he wants to help end the Iran war. We also have to figure out which CEOs, American CEOs that are part of the traveling party, besides Boeing, are going to leave here with new commitments from the Chinese for business here. Xi says that he's going to open up the country a little bit more. So what exactly does that mean? We hope to find out.
0: That's Fox's Peter Doocy. The two leaders also discussed the Strait of Hormuz.
1: He joked. He said, you know, it's sort of if they stopped it, then you stop them. But they'd like to see it opened. But they actually closed it.
0: Iran was also discussed. Tehran appears to have seized a vessel off the coast of the United Arab Emirates.
3: The hijacked ship was last seen heading for Iranian waters. Iran's foreign minister claims the country still controls the Strait of Hormuz. Abbas Araghchi attended the BRICS Economic Summit in New Delhi. On the same day, an Indian flagged ship was attacked and sunk off the coast of Oman. India condemned the attack, but did not assess which country was behind it. With the U.S. blockade of Iranian ports now more than a month old, Treasury Secretary Scott Bessent says Iran feels the effects on Karg Island, the export hub of 90% of its oil before the war.
0: Fox's Lucas Tomlinson. 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
4: On May 10th, 1775, American soldiers and militia, including Ethan Allen and the Green Mountain Boys, launched a surprise attack and captured Fort Ticonderoga, a British weapons and supplies stronghold. This victory helped the Patriots to gain an advantage early in the Revolutionary War. On May 14, 1804, Captain Meriwether Lewis and Lieutenant William Clark began their Corps of Discovery expedition from St. Charles, Missouri. Their goal was to explore the Louisiana Territory, discover water routes to the Pacific Ocean, and document new plants and landforms. Despite facing several challenges, they were successful in opening the West for expansion and increasing knowledge on the American frontier. And this has been this week's Reflective Moments of America's Military. Visit our website to learn more and stay tuned for more next week.
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6: In the NHL playoffs, the Golden Knights have defeated the Ducks 5-1 to advance to the Western Conference Finals for the fourth time in 9 years. The Canadians have taken a 3-2 series lead after they beat the Sabres 6-3. In baseball, the Dodgers beat the Giants 5-2. The White Sox have won 5 in a row after they defeated the Royals 6-2. And the Cubs avoided the sweep and they shut out the Braves 2-0. Kyle Schwarber hit at the MLB leading 18th home run of the season as the Phillies defeated the Red Sox 3-1. In the NFL schedule release, we officially have a Super Bowl 60 rematch between the Patriots and Seahawks on Wednesday, September 9th. And we have a triple header on Christmas starting with the Packers and the Bears, Bills and Broncos in the afternoon nightcap, the Rams at the Seahawks.
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0: 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Women want to meet him.
1: 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The man! The legend!
0: Men wish to be him.
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0: DJ Morissimo.
4: 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This is DJ Morissimo, a.k.a. Senior Airman Hayden Morris, and happy Friday, everybody. Today, we have a very special interview with FSS, but first, if you guys are just listening on the radio and you didn't know, AFN has an app for you called AFN Go for free. 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

0: Welcome back, Saber Nation. We're joined here with Alina from FSS. Can you tell us a little bit about the Super Saber Appreciation Day coming up?
1: Yes, good morning, everybody. So 250 year of Americans' birthday, right? And we're going to celebrate big this year. Super Saber Appreciation Day is going to be July 4th, and it's going to start at 3 p.m. as every year at Club IFO. We're going to have rides, we're going to have activities, a concert, the DJ, and definitely the grand finale with the fireworks. So stay tuned for more information, but we can't wait to see you there and celebrate together.
0: I love fireworks. What about this Auto Bonanza thing?
1: That's our annual auto show, and this year is going to be on August 8th, and again, it's a big base-wide event. We bring a lot of cars from on-base and off-base, so it's an amazing opportunity to also celebrate with our host nation counterparts, and probably we're going to have around like 150 to 200 cars. So if you're a car enthusiast, please come out. And also this year, aside from the car part, we're going to have a bunch of activities, and the summer reading program finale is going to be there as well. So can't wait to see you there as well.
0: That's cool. I like looking at cool, expensive cars that I could never own. what about this job info fair that we got coming up?
1: That's going to be on May 21st at HR office, which is building 151, between 1 p.m. and 4 p.m. And, you know, if you're just new to base, or you're looking for a new opportunity to work on base, or just to network, this is a great opportunity to stop by, talk to the activity managers, and find out what we have here at Spangdahlem.
0: All right, too easy, guys. Stay tuned, because we got some more activities to talk about right after this next song.

0: Welcome back, Saber Nation. Still joined here with Alina from FSS. Can you talk to us about this golf league stuff that we got coming up?
1: Yeah, this is for all the golf enthusiasts. The golf course is starting the golf league every Wednesday, starts on May 27th, and it's going to be a 10-week league. Tee time starts at 5:30, and you can just stop by the golf course to sign up, or you can call their number at 452-4653 to get more information about it. But again, if you're an avid golfer, this is the perfect opportunity to play.
0: Yeah, like I said, I'm more of a mini golfer.
1: Me too.
0: But can you tell us about this Plush and Brush event?
1: Yeah, Plush and Brush is Community Center is bringing this event up at the Community Commons Penthouse on May 29th from 10 o'clock to 1200. And it's basically a paint your own wine glass event. So, you know, it's just a nice opportunity to maybe come with your friends and have a nice chill morning, paint some wine glasses, have fun, and that's it.
0: Yeah, that does sound like a fun time. Can you tell us about this 80s and 90s yoga?
1: Yes, this event is also brought up by the Community Center, and it is a yoga class, 80s and 90s theme. You have to be 18, you have to be an adult to participate, and it's going to be on June 3rd at 6 p.m. There is a little fee to pay, but it's nice, like, you know, you get a little drink as well, mocktail or cocktail, and you just have fun and have some fun yoga, because it's like different, it's not just regular yoga.
0: Yeah, I don't know if I could do yoga. But guys, don't go anywhere just yet, because we got more events to talk about right after this next song.

0: Welcome back, everybody. Still joined here with Elena from FSS. And next on the docket to talk about is this Summer Ween event.
1: Yes. So the Arts and Crafts store is bringing up Halloween during the summer with a doormat painting party. And this is going to be on June 5th from 6 p.m. to 8 p.m. And you need to be an adult to participate. You just can sign the QR code that you find on the flyer and sign up. All supplies are included. And like I feel like, you know, if you like Halloween, this is the perfect opportunity to design your old doormat so it's going to be ready for the Halloween season.
0: Gotcha. Okay, cool. Okay. And then... So was that the dorm painting thing?
1: Doormat painting.
0: Doormat painting, okay.
1: Yes.
0: Just making sure. And then we have the Lucerne trip coming up as well, right?
1: Mm-hmm. That's brought up by ITT on June 6th. And, you know, if you just go to base and you're looking for opportunities to visit Europe, ITT is the place to go. This trip is bringing you to Lucerne in Switzerland. You do need a passport to go, so make sure that you have one. And you just enjoy a nice day in Lucerne with a trip guide tour.
0: Yeah, I just got my passport, so I'll probably look into that trip maybe. And then if you guys don't have your passports, make sure to keep your eyes on out for those community passport days. But yeah, guys, don't go anywhere just yet because we still got more trips to talk about right after this next song.

0: Welcome back, everybody. Unfortunately, it is our last talk break, but the best one maybe. We are still joined here with FSS Alina. So can you tell us about this crochet class we got coming up?
1: Yeah, it is going to be on June 10th at 16:30 at the Crafter's Corner, and you're going to crochet your own scrunchie. So any level is welcome. You need to be 12 or older to participate. But again, any level is welcome. Supplies will be provided, and in order to sign up, you just need to scan the QR code on the flyer or call the Arts and Crafts store.
0: Yeah, I'd definitely be that beginner person as well.
1: Me too.
0: But you guys also have another kind of crafty thing going on, a tie-dye event coming up?
1: Yes, this is going to be June 12th, and again, it's the Arts and Crafts store that is bringing this up. This is a free event where you can tie-dye your shirt. There is in order to sign up, you need to scan the QR code that you find on the flyer, and like there are 100 spots available. After those are completed, it's done. But it's gonna be like an amazing, like fun day of summer, and like, you know, you come out to tie dye your shirt, have fun, have some snacks, etc.
0: While supplies last, gotta act fast.
1: Exactly.
0: I do need a new shirt. Maybe I'll go check that out. But thank you so much for joining us and talking about all the upcoming events with us.
1: Thank you for having me.
0: No worries. All right, guys, don't go anywhere just yet, because the show is not over.

0: Bro, what? No! No!
1: Boom! That's 6 wins for me, and oh, let me guess, 0 for you.
0: You know what? I'm done!
1: Oh, come on. One more game.
0: No. Join the esports community at the G Lounge. 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
2: Here comes the story of hurricane.
3: It is about that time of the hour to once again talk to you guys about the weather. Looks like right now in Spangdahlem, we're sitting at 42 degrees outside, mostly cloudy, have a high of 54 degrees and a low of 39 later today. Looks like we're not really due for any rain, except we are due for a little bit of rain tomorrow, unfortunately, but Sunday looks pretty decent. It's still a little cold for my taste, but make sure you guys are still checking that Air Force Connect app in the morning, so make sure the road conditions are still safe to drive on in the mornings. But that's going to do it for the weather. As far as your exchange rate goes, $1.17 USD is going to get you that 1 euro, and you can exchange that over at the base exchange. But don't go anywhere just yet, because the show is not quite over.
4: I'm about to explode! Take off the slow!

That is going to do it for this hour. I am DJ Morissimo, a.k.a. Senior Airman Hayden Morris. Hope you enjoyed the talk breaks. You are listening to 105.1 AFN Spangdahlem the Eagle, serving America's best. But as always, don't go anywhere because we're talking about the Penguin. We're going to talk about Batman 2 and about malls right after Top of the Hour News.

0: Dave Packer. It's day two of the Beijing summit with President Trump and China's President Xi. The day before, Trump hoped to talk trade, but Xi had something else in mind.
1: Trump brought with him the nation's leading CEOs, hoping to forge new ties on trade and technology. But according to Chinese state media, behind closed doors, Xi delivered a stark warning to the American president. Do not interfere in China's efforts to take over Taiwan, threatening if handled poorly, the two countries will clash or even come into conflict, pushing the entire U.S.-China relationship into a very dangerous situation.
0: ABC's Mary Bruce. The Supreme Court ruled today to preserve access to abortion drugs by mail, even in states where abortion is illegal. The justices kept on hold a lower court ruling that would have blocked telehealth abortions via mifepristone, which would have meant
2: women who need it and seek it would have to get it in person at a doctor's office. And many abortion rights advocates say that's a significant barrier for a lot of women in a lot of states. Now, the state of Louisiana, which bans abortion almost entirely, says that would be a good thing for them because they see this regulation as facilitating illegal conduct in their state. Women getting the pill by mail, even though it's outlawed.
0: ABC's Devin Dwyer. The CDC says a number of people being monitored for potential hantavirus has risen to 41. They say no Americans are positive for hantavirus at this time, but 16 people are being monitored under quarantine at a special medical facility in Nebraska. ABC News medical contributor Dr. Alok Patel says the rising numbers do not indicate an increased threat to the public.
3: This is not an airborne, overly contagious respiratory virus that we've seen in the past, especially with COVID.
0: And it spreads only with prolonged contact with someone who is symptomatic. Russia pummeled Ukraine's capital Thursday with more than 1,600 drones and missiles, making it the largest attack since the war began. Ukrainian officials say at least 21 people were killed, including three children. You're listening to ABC.
4: Today's federal newscast. There's another new acting leader at the Federal Emergency Management Agency.
5: Robert Fenton is now the senior official performing the duties of the FEMA administrator. He replaces Karen Evans, who is reportedly returning to Department of Homeland Security headquarters for a new job. Fenton is the fourth acting official to lead FEMA since the start of the second Trump administration. The first one, Cameron Hamilton, was just nominated to be the permanent FEMA administrator this week. Justin Doubleday, Federal News Network.
4: And Agriculture Department employees are suing USDA Secretary Brooke Rollins over what they say is coercive religious messaging that violates the First Amendment. The new lawsuit comes after Rollins sent an Easter message to over 100,000 USDA employees. Plaintiffs say the secretary's message suggested there is an in-group religion at USDA and that employees who don't share Rollins' views may be subjected to negative consequences. Find these stories and more at federalnewsnetwork.com. I'm Eric White.
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7: In the NHL playoffs, the Golden Knights have defeated the Ducks 5-1 to advance to the Western Conference Finals for the fourth time in 9 years. The Canadians have taken a 3-2 series lead after they beat the Sabres 6-3. In baseball, the Dodgers beat the Giants 5-2. The White Sox have won 5 in a row after they defeated the Royals 6-2. And the Cubs avoided the sweep and they shut out the Braves 2-0. Kyle Schwarber hit at the MLB leading 18th home run of the season as the Phillies defeated the Red Sox 3-1. In the NFL schedule release, we officially have a Super Bowl 60 rematch between the Patriots and Seahawks on Wednesday, September 9th. And we have a triple header on Christmas, starting with the Packers and the Bears, Bills and Broncos in the afternoon, nightcap the Rams at the Seahawks.
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0: You know him. You love him. Women want to meet him.
1: 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The man! The legend!
0: Men wish to be him.
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1: And his name is
0: DJ Morissimo. 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This is DJ Morissimo, a.k.a. Senior Airman Hayden Morris. And today we're going to be talking about the Penguin Show. We're going to talk about the Batman 2 and about some malls. 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
4: Just can't believe this, man. Metro Boomin wants some more.

back, everybody. Now, I just finished watching The Penguin. I know, a long time coming. It's been out for a couple years now, and very sad that it was a limited series, but curious to see how the Batman 2 kind of takes Oswald into that account there. But spoilers ahead if you haven't seen it already, which you should have. But I know there's a lot of people out there who haven't seen it. They're just like me that, you know, waited a couple years to watch it. But man, that was those last couple episodes. Like, I kind of getting off track a little bit. The Boys has been kind of, you know, they haven't been doing too well in my mind when it comes to, you know, developing the story all the way and making everybody want to keep watching. At least that's until the last episode anyways. But The Penguin, I think where The Boys failed, The Penguin is doing phenomenal. Like, was doing phenomenal. They have set it up very nicely each and every episode. It's like, I mean, I finished it in one sitting yesterday. I had, like, you know, three episodes to go, and that's a long time to just be sitting down, but I was glued to the screen. But anyways, the last couple episodes, you find out that Oswald is the reason why his brothers are no longer there, and that his mother knew all along that he was the reason, and gets into that backstory a lot, talking about how his mother was kind of just give him to the mob and let them do what they were going to do to him. But, you know, eventually she changed her mind because as a kid, you know, he promised her to set her up for life and give her all the things that she deserves and whatnot. So, but they, as, you know, current times, Sophia captured his mom, Oswald's mom. They had a little reunion there, and like, she forced them to kind of talk about it a little bit. The mom's like, yeah, I always knew. And then she betrays Oswald, says, oh man, I should have gave you to the mob all those years ago, pretty much. And so that was pretty messed up. But honestly, I think it goes into to show how much of a deplorable character Oswald really was, because, you know, they were going to cause harm to his mom if he didn't admit what he did, and they started to do it. And, you know, and it wasn't until, you know, his mom eventually said, I knew all along, that they eventually stopped hurting her. So that was crazy that Oswald was playing dumb, but he just refused to admit what he did. So that was crazy. Like, he really was a monster. And then it gets more into that as the show progresses. I mean, he eventually takes his mom to the hospital, escapes that way. And then, you know, Victor, he's been building this relationship since the beginning of the season, that Victor is basically like his son at this point. Victor comes in, saves the day, pretty much rallies the troops, and then, you know, Oswald cobblepots back on top where he thinks he belongs. He you know, gets his happily ever after, kind of, in a way. But after all was said and done, you know, the biggest plot twist of all, he takes Victor to the park. They're starting to talk. Victor's like, oh yeah, me and you are family. Like, you're my family now. And then Oswald shows again what a deplorable character he is, and he's like, ah, yeah, you know, well, family is a weakness. And then he just takes out Victor, which didn't see coming. That was pretty wild. Very, very, very good ending to the show, I'd say. Didn't see that one coming, but yeah, that was very good. I'm excited to see where the Batman 2 movie takes Oswald Cobblepot. But speaking of other exciting things, if you guys didn't know, for Police Week, we have a closing ceremony and a barbecue bass at 11:52 to 3 p.m. at the Wing Pavilion. So go check that out. Support for Police Week. But don't go anywhere just yet, because coming up next, we're going to be talking about the Batman 2.

0: Welcome back, everybody. Now, in that same universe as the Penguin and everything, obviously, is more importantly, the Batman. And that was a very wild movie when it came out all the way back in 2022. It's been 4 years now. We've been waiting patiently for that sequel because that's been, you know, reported for a while now. But yeah, we got a release date, a new release date, because it got postponed October 1st, 2027. So yeah, it was delayed due to, you know, they wanted to ensure script quality, which I think is always, you know, I'd rather them delay it, you know, a year or so rather than them rush it and give us some slop. So I applaud them on that front. But yeah, it's coming out that October 1st. And apparently it's filming in the UK, so that's pretty interesting. And apparently what we know so far about the plot and setting is it's supposed to be in like wintry Gotham. It's supposed to take place during the winter. And it's supposed to focus on, you know, Bruce as he's more so on his psychology after the first film, you know, was concentrated just on the development of Batman himself. But yeah, like I said earlier, it's going to connect to the events of Penguin and what happened in that series, which I'm glad that Colin did a fantastic job as the Penguin. And so very excited to see his character again. And just, oh man, I forgot to talk about this last, but you know, just him putting Sophia back in Arkham was criminal, just more devious. But anyways, enough to said about Penguin. I'm excited about Batman as well. But yeah, speaking about the cast, Robert Pattinson obviously coming back. We got Jeffrey Wright as Commissioner Gordon and Andy Serkins as Alfred, and obviously Colin Farrell as the Penguin. But they also have reports of people like Sebastian Stan and Scarlett Johansson coming to the cast, so that should be pretty cool as well. Apparently there's like a first look already out there that was put out about 5 days ago, so pretty interesting stuff. Might want to give that a look if you've been excited to watch, you know, the new Batman movie. But this should maybe suffice, hold you over for until 2027. I know it's still a little while away, but what is coming out soon is some movies like Obsession and stuff. So maybe check out the Real Time Theater on Base for those. They're always playing the latest and the greatest movies. And you can buy your tickets online ahead of time if you want to avoid a wait. Or if you don't mind a wait, you can buy your tickets there day of. But don't go anywhere, because coming up next after weather and the Spring Dome update, we're going to be talking about some malls.
1: I want to know who my representing in here tonight. Hold on, hold on.

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0: I really enjoy your weather reports. Stop the rain. Here comes the
1: story of the hurricane. It is that time of the hour once again to talk to you guys about the weather. It looks like right now in Spangdahlem, we're sitting at 44 degrees outside, mostly cloudy, have a high of 54 and a low of 39 degrees later today. It looks like we're due for some rain tomorrow, but looks like we lucked out today. So, and Sunday looks clear as well. Make sure you guys are still checking your Air Force Connect app in the mornings before you head to work to make sure the road conditions and weather is A-okay. But that's going to do it for the weather. As far as your exchange rate goes, $1.17 USD is going to get you that 1 euro. And you can exchange that over at, you guessed it, the Base Exchange. Coming up next after the Spangdahlem update and a song, we're going to be talking about some malls updates.

0: This is your AFN Spangdahlem Update. I'm Senior Airman Hayden Morris. This week, we were joined in the studio with Airman First Class Bridget Miskell, a mental health technician assigned to the 52nd Medical Group, to discuss services provided and the importance of mental health.
1: So, with the mental health clinic, it is open to all active duty military and their adult dependents. We have individual therapy, whether that be with a licensed clinical social worker or psychologist. We also have an in-house psychiatrist for medication management. We also offer numerous group therapies. You don't necessarily have to be engaged in the mental health clinic to attend those groups. Please contact us about those groups. We have plenty to offer and something that would fit everyone's needs. I will say, with it being Mental Health Awareness Month, just please know that there's always someone out there for you. I care about you. We care about you. Whether it be May, Mental Health Awareness Month, or whatever month it is, please come by the clinic if you're in need. You need help with anything. Like I said, I love what I do. I know Dr. Nijma does too. So we're here for you. We care about you, and we want you to be the best version of you.
0: That was your AFN Spangdahlem Update. I'm Senior Airman Hayden Morris.

Welcome back, everybody. Now, apparently for most of the past decade plus, it seemed like shopping malls were probably going to become a little extinct. And plenty of them did pretty much just turn into those like ghost town areas. I've been to a couple where it's like, I've been to a mall one time where there's like four, like a handful of stores maybe that were open, and majority of them were just like, you know, the gates were down and it's like looking for more people to come in, and I just don't think people were making money from them. But yeah, apparently now though, malls are making a comeback, and it's thanks largely to teenagers. Malls, they're returning by fate, but now like malls are becoming like big again by teenagers, but now a lot of the malls are starting to ban teenagers themselves. They're making it 18 and up. According to the Wall Street Journal, teenagers have been staging takeovers and other chaos, and a lot of it filmed for social media. So I think social media has a lot to do with it, but not to mention just some of the old like pranks that they started doing in there, and just for that specific purpose. But yeah, because of that, malls are starting to say that shoppers under 18 need an adult chaperone. And in some cases, some malls, you need to be 21 and up, which is pretty interesting. But these policies aren't really all that brand new, but it is a new tricky strategy when, you know, because mall owners need young shoppers to breathe that fresh air of life into malls. But they're also, you know, the same age group demographic that's kind of causing, you know, some chaos in those malls. Some say that they also want to keep people safe and businesses from being looted by teens. I don't think I've heard of a lot of, you know, teens looting malls and stuff, but apparently they have been stealing or damaging merchandise. And one mall owner boss said that we just want them shopping and not being disruptive. So, which isn't, I don't know, I feel like that's what mall security is for, no, but yeah, the adult chaperone thing has apparently reduced mischief, mayhem, and stealing, according to that same person. But many parents don't have the time or the desire to actually babysit teenagers for hours on end, so it's not really a great solution there. But I don't know, what do you guys think? As always, don't go anywhere, because the show is not over.

0: What?
1: That is going to do it for this hour. I am DJ Morissimo, a.k.a. Senior Airman Hayden Morris. Hope you enjoyed the talk breaks. You are listening to 105.1 AFN Spang Dalem, the Eagle, serving America's best. As always, don't go anywhere because we're talking about some Spider-Man news, we're going to talk about some Tangled live action news, and about some honey right after Top of the Hour news.

0: Departing China. I'm Deborah Valentine, Fox News. President Trump met with Chinese President Xi Jinping in Beijing this morning for a second round of talks before boarding Air Force One. Speaking alongside President Xi, President Trump announced the two countries agree on Iran.
1: We did discuss Iran. We feel very similar to Iran. We want that to end. We don't want them to have a nuclear weapon. We want the straits open.
0: President Trump also said President Xi promised China would not sell military equipment to Iran and that the U.S. has made fantastic business deals with Beijing, including China ordering 200 Boeing jets. Congressman John James tells Fox News Live that this deal shows America is serious about international relationships, strengthening the U.S. economy.
2: This is going to boost America's economy on top of the fact that President Trump is now allowing America to be taken more seriously. These are the fruits of peace through strength. The world, especially China, is taking America seriously, taking America at its word. That makes America more safe, and that makes America's economy strong.
0: Treasury Secretary Scott Bessent says China's also promised to influence Iran to reopen the Strait of Hormuz. A ship is seized by Iran in the strait.
3: The hijacked ship was last seen heading for Iranian waters. Iran's foreign minister claims the country still controls the Strait of Hormuz. Abbas Araghchi attended the BRICS Economic Summit in New Delhi. On the same day, an Indian flagship was attacked and sunk off the coast of Oman. India condemned the attack, but did not assess which country was behind it. With the U.S. blockade of Iranian ports now more than a month old, Treasury Secretary Scott Bessent says Iran feels the effects on Karg Island, the export hub of 90% of its oil before the war.
0: Fox's Lucas Tomlinson reporting from Dubai, the United Arab Emirates. 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
4: On May 10th, 1775, American soldiers and militia, including Ethan Allen and the Green Mountain Boys, launched a surprise attack and captured Fort Ticonderoga, a British weapons and supplies stronghold. This victory helped the Patriots to gain an advantage early in the Revolutionary War. On May 14, 1804, Captain Meriwether Lewis and Lieutenant William Clark began their Corps of Discovery expedition from St. Charles, Missouri. Their goal was to explore the Louisiana Territory, discover a water route to the Pacific Ocean, and document new plants and landforms. Despite facing several challenges, they were successful in opening the West for expansion and increasing knowledge on the American frontier. And this has been this week's Reflective Moments of America's Military. Visit our website to learn more and stay tuned for more next week.
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6: In the NHL playoffs, the Golden Knights have defeated the Ducks 5-1 to advance to the Western Conference Finals for the fourth time in 9 years. The Canadians have taken a 3-2 series lead after they beat the Sabres 6-3. In baseball, the Dodgers beat the Giants 5-2. The White Sox have won 5 in a row after they defeated the Royals 6-2. And the Cubs avoided the sweep and they shut out the Braves 2-0. Kyle Schwarber hit at the MLB leading 18th home run of the season as the Phillies defeated the Red Sox 3-1. In the NFL schedule release, we officially have a Super Bowl 60 rematch between the Patriots and Seahawks on Wednesday, September 9th. And we have a triple header on Christmas, starting with the Packers and the Bears, Bills and Broncos in the afternoon, nightcap the Rams at the Seahawks.
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uplifting and inspiring.

0: The gorgeous. You know him. Ka-chow. You love him. Ka-chow. Women want to meet him.
1: The man! The man! The legend!
0: Men wish to be him.
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1: And his name is
0: DJ Morissimo.
4: 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This is DJ Morissimo, a.k.a. Senior Airman Hayden Morse. And unfortunately, it is the last hour of the day for me today. But while I'm here, we're going to be talking about some Spider-Man news, some Tangled live-action news, and about some honey. But first, if you're just listening on the radio and you didn't know, AFN has an app for you called AFN Go for free. So wherever you travel, whenever you travel, you can always send into your favorite AFN stations, which should be AFN Spain Dalam. 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

Welcome back, everybody. Now, as everybody should be well aware, Spider-Man, the new Spider-Man movie, is coming up pretty shortly in July 31st, my birthday, a little birthday present for me. Brand new day. We got a trailer a while ago, but now they just recently released the opening action scene. It's been confirmed in their new teaser trailer thing that they kind of just released, and it looks pretty cool. It looks like we're supposed to get some different looking Spider-Mans. It's supposed to be in winter, I think, for the most part, and he has like a Spider-Man winter getup thing on, like we saw in The Amazing Spider-Man. So I thought that was pretty cool. We also got, I think Tom Holland posted on his socials, there was a picture of him on set or whatever, but it was like him wearing like just regular everyday clothing, but it was from the Spider-Man cartoon back in the day from the 90s. And I was like, oh, that's a deep cut. I was like, man, I'm surprised I didn't recognize what he was wearing and what he was referring to. So I was like, oh man, I consider myself a decently, you know, decent Spider-Man fan. But yeah, this movie is probably gonna, you know, keep Marvel up in high appeal and praise. I feel this is, and Doomsday better do good as well, or else that's their big thing. If they don't do good at Doomsday, it's gonna be interesting. But not only did they release that that opening sequence scene thing, they also released some new posters for Spider-Man, and they look pretty decent, honestly. One of them is him with just a suit, and I don't know. It's always cool to look at a little bit of different art stuff when it comes to posters and everything. But I'm curious to see all the cast and everything, and how, you know, Frank Castle plays into the story, how the Hulk plays into this story, whether they're gonna bring back Man Spider or not. It's that's gonna be pretty interesting. I would hope not. I don't know. It'd be weird, because. And the CGI is definitely weird. I don't know how that story would even look to begin with, but it does seem like, you know, it might go that way, especially with them referencing the old show from the 90s and stuff. So it's definitely going to be a movie that you're going to want to watch. And you know, a great place to go watch that is the Real Time Theater on Base. They are always playing the latest and the greatest, and you can buy your tickets online ahead of time if you wish, or if you don't want, or if you don't mind the wait, you can buy your tickets day of and purchase it that way. But as always, guys, don't go anywhere, because coming up next, we are going to be getting into the Tangled live action movie.

Welcome back, everybody. Now, we live in an age where originality has died. It's over in Hollywood pretty much for the most part. I didn't realize this until just recently, but yeah, Tangled is getting a live-action remake. And honestly, the original Tangled was pretty good. I have to give it to Tangled. It was pretty good. But yeah, all these live-action remakes are not good. I mean, those are pretty plain to see that they're pretty awful, especially, I don't know, stuff like, I don't know, Mulan, Aladdin. Just a track record of not great Disney live-action remakes. But maybe this one has, like, I don't know why, but I'm always hopeful for, you know, the live-action remakes. Like, Lilo and Stitch, I was hopeful for. It didn't really, you know, meet that expectation that I had for it at all in any sense of the word. But yeah, they're still going on the live action remake train. Not really. I probably won't even see Moana in this live action Moana coming in July. That's probably also going to be a letdown. So I don't know why I let myself feel hope anymore. But yeah, Tangled, it might be good. I don't know. It might be good, especially when, you know, the original cast are talking about it, about the, how they're excited to see it and everything. So much so that Moore, who voices Mandy Moore, who voices Rapunzel in the 2010 edition, she recently told people that she would be open to guest starring as Rapunzel's mother, the queen, in the new live action Tangled. Because, like, in the, you know, the movie, it's gonna have the king and queen in there for like a second, and then they're, as any good Disney movie, you know, they're gonna be gone for the rest of the movie. So, but yeah, she said that she would sure love to go on and be a part of the remake as a part of that. But they already started casting for, you know, the main cast and everything, and it says that I don't know. They got that figured out and everything, so maybe the live action will live up to the hype. But I sure doubt it, as well as, you know, any other live action Disney movie that they've made. I don't recall there being a great one that stands out in my mind that needs to be made as you know. It doesn't, I don't know, I don't think any live action remake added anything to the original piece. I think all of them just kind of took away from the original animated movies. But I don't know, that's just me. Maybe I'm just a hater. What I think would be a really cool live action remake, and I've said this a lot, where it was kind of a crime that it didn't even get a sequel or anything, Treasure Planet. Now, would they probably butcher it? Yes. they would most likely butcher a live action remake or a sequel of Treasure Planet. But if done right, it would be so cool. They would be so cool. That Treasure Planet is probably one of my, you know, favorite movies of all time. And if they're trying to remake some stuff, I think now I think we're ready for Treasure Planet. I don't think we were ready back then. We're ready now, but that's just my two cents on it. Yeah, speaking of other exciting things, if you guys didn't know, we have Warfighters PT every Wednesday from 6 to 7 a.m., and that is open to everyone 16 up at Eiffel Powerhouse Gym, Building 580. If you have any questions about that, you can contact DSN 452-6714. But as always, don't go anywhere just yet, because coming up after weather and the Spring Dom update, we're going to talk about some honey.

0: Do you know what we're supposed to be doing?
1: I think we just stand, right?
0: You sure? Don't we put our hand over our hearts?
1: Isn't that when we're wearing civvies?
0: I don't know. I think we're supposed to salute, though.
1: That doesn't sound right. We're indoors.
0: I'm so confused.
2: You two, stop talking and stand at attention.
3: Yes, sir.
4: Remember your customs and courtesies during the national anthem. 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
10: I'm gonna miss my flight and I won't be able to see my family. 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
1: Here comes the story of the hurricane.
2: It is once again that time to talk about the weather. Last time for me today. And it looks like in Spangdahlem, we're currently sitting at 46 degrees, mostly cloudy. Have a high of 54 and a low of 39 degrees later tonight. It looks like we are due for a little bit of rain this weekend on Saturday, but it looks like we're A-OK on Sunday. So that's a good thing. As far as your exchange rate goes, $1.17 USD is going to get you that 1 euro. You can change that over at, you guessed it, the base exchange. Coming up next after the Spangdahlem update and a song, we're going to be talking about some honey.

0: This is your AFN Swing Dom update. I'm Senior Airman Hayden Morris. This week, we were joined in the studio with Airman First Class Bridget Miskell, a mental health technician assigned to the 52nd Medical Group, to discuss services provided and the importance of mental health.
1: So, with the mental health clinic, it is open to all active duty military and their adult dependents. We have individual therapy, whether that be with a licensed clinical social worker or psychologist. We also have an in-house psychiatrist for medication management. We also offer numerous group therapies. You don't necessarily have to be engaged in the mental health clinic to attend those groups. Please contact us about those groups. We have plenty to offer and something that would fit everyone's needs. I will say, with it being Mental Health Awareness Month, just please know that there's always someone out there for you. I care about you. We care about you. Whether it be May and Mental Health Awareness Month or whatever month it is, please come by the clinic if you're in need. You need help with anything. Like I said, I love what I do. I know Dr. Nijma does too. So we're here for you. We care about you and we want you to be the best version of you.
0: That was your AFN Swing Dom update. I'm Senior Airman Hayden Morris.

Welcome back, everybody. Now, nearly everything that you get from the grocery store today, it either comes with an expiration date or just isn't really considered good for very long, which that's why it's maybe hard to believe there's one natural product out there that, with the right conditions being, can last hundreds or even thousands of years, and that's obviously honey, which I didn't know it could last thousands of years. That's pretty good. But yeah, over the years, archaeologists have come across pots of unspoiled, perfectly safe to eat honey in ancient Egyptian tombs, which is pretty hard to believe, but it comes from a very precise chemical balance that no other food item has. Firstly, in its natural form, honey is very low in moisture, thanks to bees flapping their wings to dry out the nectar they extract from flowers, which is pretty interesting. It says that very few bacteria and microorganisms can survive in an environment like that. They just die. They said they're essentially just smothered by it. And yeah, so it's pretty interesting. But also, honey is acidic in nature. It has a low pH between 3 and 4.5, which would kill almost anything that attempts to grow on it. And anything that would potentially survive wouldn't stand a chance against honey's ultimate power, which is hydrogen peroxide, apparently, which is thanks to a chemical process that takes place within the bee's stomachs, which is the bee's natural boost with an enzyme known as glucose oxidase. And when they regurgitate the nectar, which is, that sounds pretty gross when you think about honey being something that bees kind of just throw up a little bit, but when they do that to make the honey, the enzymes mix with the nectar, which makes which is then broken into two products, glycogen acid and hydrogen peroxide. So pretty interesting stuff. If you didn't know, just a little bit of tidbit about honey. I thought it was pretty interesting. I hope you guys found it interesting as well. But don't go anywhere just yet, because the show is not over.

That is going to do it for this hour. I'm DJ Morissimo, a.k.a. Senior Airman Hayden Morris. Hope you enjoy the talk breaks. You're listening to 105.1 AFN Spangdahlem, the Eagle, serving America's best. But as always, don't go anywhere, because later today in the afternoon, starting at 1, we got DJ Pepper Jack on the mic. So stay tuned for that.

0: from ABC News, I'm Chuck Severson. Good morning. It's wheels up for President Trump this morning as he heads back to the U.S. from Beijing following his second day of talks with President Xi of China. And while no major agreements have been announced, the president says,
1: we've settled a lot of different problems that other people wouldn't have been able to settle.
0: One of the points of contention between the two countries during these talks, the fate of Taiwan. ABC's Melissa Don.
2: The president heaping praise on his host and their, quote, fantastic relationship, calling President Xi a friend. Xi taking a more formal tone. According to Chinese state media, beyond closed doors, Xi delivered a stark warning to the American president. Do not interfere in China's efforts to take over Taiwan. If handled poorly, the two countries will clash or even come into conflict, pushing the entire U.S.-China relationship into a very dangerous situation.
0: The war in Iran and global trade also a major topic for the two countries. Sources tell ABC News President Trump might also be preparing to drop a lawsuit he filed against the Internal Revenue Service worth billions. ABC News Washington managing editor Catherine Falders with the ABC News podcast Start Here.
3: This had to do with this $10 billion lawsuit that Trump essentially filed against himself. He filed it earlier this year. It was in relation to the 2019 leak of his tax returns. And when he did this at the time, a lot of his critics said, wait a second, like, could this go into settlement discussions, settlement negotiations? This would essentially be him paying himself.
0: The proposed settlement would reportedly see the creation of a $1.7 billion fund, would compensate people who say that they were unfairly targeted by the Biden administration, including potentially people arrested for the January 6th attack on the Capitol. A Texas man convicted in a retired professor's killing back in 2004, who experts said was intellectually disabled, was executed overnight in the state's 600th execution since 1982. 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
4: On May 10th, 1775, American soldiers and militia, including Ethan Allen and the Green Mountain Boys, launched a surprise attack and captured Fort Ticonderoga, a British weapons and supplies stronghold. This victory helped the Patriots to gain an advantage early in the Revolutionary War. On May 14th, 1804, Captain Meriwether Lewis and Lieutenant William Clark began their Corps of Discovery expedition from St. Charles, Missouri. Their goal was to explore the Louisiana Territory, discover water routes to the Pacific Ocean, and document new plants and landforms. Despite facing several challenges, they were successful in opening the West for expansion and increasing knowledge on the American frontier. And this has been this week's Reflective Moments of America's Military. Visit our website to learn more and stay tuned for more next week.
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6: In the NHL playoffs, the Golden Knights have defeated the Ducks 5-1 to advance to the Western Conference Finals for the fourth time in 9 years. The Canadians have taken a 3-2 series lead after they beat the Sabres 6-3. In baseball, the Dodgers beat the Giants 5-2. The White Sox have won 5 in a row after they defeated the Royals 6-2. And the Cubs avoided the sweep and they shut out the Braves 2-0. Kyle Schwarber hit at the MLB leading 18th home run of the season as the Phillies defeated the Red Sox 3-1. In the NFL schedule release, we officially have a Super Bowl 60 rematch between the Patriots and Seahawks on Wednesday, September 9th. And we have a triple header on Christmas starting with the Packers and the Bears, Bills and Broncos in the afternoon, nightcap the Rams at the Seahawks.
7: Wherever you are, the hits follow.

0: 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Are you scheduling any playtime for yourself? 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It's an important part of keeping a healthy life. 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
1: 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Yeah, you.
3: And that'll do it. Give me the bullhorn. Thank you.
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2: On May 10th, 1775, American soldiers and militia, including Ethan Allen and the Green Mountain Boys, launched a surprise attack and captured Fort Ticonderoga, a British weapons and supplies stronghold. This victory helped the Patriots to gain an advantage early in the Revolutionary War. On May 14th, 1804, Captain Meriwether Lewis and Lieutenant William Clark began their Corps of Discovery expedition from St. Charles, Missouri. Their goal was to explore the Louisiana Territory, discover water routes to the Pacific Ocean, and document new plants and landforms. Despite facing several challenges, they were successful in opening the West for expansion and increasing knowledge on the American frontier. And this has been this week's Reflective Moments of America's Military. 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
1: He left with the same fanfare as when he arrived in China. I'm Dave Anthony, Fox News. There was a band and a red carpet as President Trump got onto Air Force One following 2 days of meetings with leader Xi Jinping.
2: It's an honor to be here. We'll be back, and I believe on September 24th or thereabouts, President Xi's going to be coming to the United States.
1: Fox's Doug Luzader reports.
3: Before he left China, the president told Sean Hannity that Xi did offer assistance in ending the conflict, saying China agrees that Iran can never possess a nuclear weapon and that the Strait of Hormuz should reopen. And the president says he got a commitment that China would not give Iran what he called military equipment.
4: When you say support, they're not fighting a war with us or anything.
3: No.
4: He said he's not going to give military equipment. That's a big statement. He said that today. That's a big statement. He said that strongly.
1: The Trump-Xi talks also included trade deals in Taiwan, which the U.S. supports militarily, but China considers the island its territory, not independent. On the flight back to Washington, the president has posted on Truth Social something new for D.C. he's going to create, the National Garden of American Heroes, calling it a magnificent exhibition of statues featuring founding fathers, military warriors, religious leaders, athletes, entertainers. He wrote it'll be located in a now barren field along the Potomac River. A win for pro-choice supporters at the Supreme Court, keeping the abortion pill mifepristone still available for women by mail, keeping a lower court ruling on hold.
5: That ruling determined an in-person visit to a doctor was necessary to receive the medication. The companies asked the Supreme Court to block the lower court's decision and allow patients to receive the pills by mail. Thursday, the High Court granted the drug maker's emergency request while the legal challenge plays out.
1: Fox's Kristen Goodwin. Texas put a killer to death last night, the state's 600th execution in the last 50 years. In his last words, Edward Busby said he was sorry for the death of a woman in 2004. America's
6: This is Your News in One. Reporting for AFN Europe, I'm Airman First Class Olivia Marino. U.S. Air Force Explosive Ordnance Disposal, or EOD, personnel from the 786th Civil Engineer Squadron hosted Operation Deterrent Viking in Baumholder, Germany. The training brought together more than 50 EOD personnel from units across the U.S. and Europe, including NATO allies from Slovakia and Belgium. Technicians participated in a variety of simulated scenarios, such as live counter drone procedures, land navigation, and controlled detonations. An EOD team member from the 786 Civil Engineer Squadron, Senior Airman Kelsey Ackman, says Deterrent Viking enhanced interoperability and refined tactical skills.
7: There's a lot of trust in the team dynamic. That's why we train the way we do. It's a very serious operation, so having that trust is critical.
6: That was Your News in One. I'm Airman First Class Olivia Marino.
0: From the Fox Sports Studios in Los Angeles, here's Brianna Murrow.
8: In the NHL playoffs, the Golden Knights have defeated the Ducks 5-1 to advance to the Western Conference Finals for the fourth time in 9 years. The Canadiens have taken a 3-2 series lead after they beat the Sabres 6-3. In baseball, the Dodgers beat the Giants 5-2. The White Sox have won 5 in a row after they defeated the Royals 6-2. And the Cubs avoided the sweep and they shut out the Braves 2-0. Kyle Schwarber hit at the MLB leading 18th home run of the season as the Phillies defeated the Red Sox 3-1. In the NFL schedule release, we officially have a Super Bowl 60 rematch between the Patriots and Seahawks on Wednesday, September 9th. And we have a triple header on Christmas, starting with the Packers and the Bears, Bills and Broncos in the afternoon, nightcap the Rams at the Seahawks.

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4: Robert Fenton is now the senior official performing the duties of the FEMA administrator. He replaces Karen Evans, who is reportedly returning to Department of Homeland Security headquarters for a new job. Fenton is the fourth acting official to lead FEMA since the start of the second Trump administration. The first one, Cameron Hamilton, was just nominated to be the permanent FEMA administrator this week. Justin Doubleday, Federal News Network.
3: And Agriculture Department employees are suing USDA Secretary Brooke Rollins over what they say is coercive religious messaging that violates the First Amendment. The new lawsuit comes after Rollins sent an Easter message to over 100,000 USDA employees. Plaintiffs say the secretary's message suggested there is an in-group religion at USDA and that employees who don't share Rollins' views may be subjected to negative consequences. Find these stories and more at federalnewsnetwork.com. I'm Eric White.
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0: who's preparing for yet another PCS. As many times as you have moved, I am sure you got some crazy stories.
1: Well, one time I signed off on my inventory list without double-checking that everything was accounted for. Lost my pup's favorite bone. Oh, he wasn't too happy with me. Bit me right here.
0: Whoa! Now I bet you wish you would have double-checked the accuracy of your mover's inventory list, huh?
1: I suppose so.
0: When we come back, why it's pronounced cupboard when it's spelled cupboard? What's up with that?
2: They aren't invisible. They may be all around you, in the clubs you go to, the work sites you visit. Human traffickers. Modern-day slave traders out in the open for all to see. Selling people for labor or prostitution. Physical and mental abuse. Forced isolation. The withholding of passports and money. These are just some of the signs. If you see or suspect human trafficking, report it immediately to your chain of command.
3: Here's an OPSEC tip. Military success depends on secrecy. 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Keep unit morale, personnel, and other operational details private, both online and offline. Everyone has a part to play in operations security. 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
1: From ABC News, I'm Chuck Severson. Details are few on what President Trump is coming home with on Air Force One from a two-day China summit in Beijing after today's second day of talks with President Xi on China's ally Iran, says ABC's Lionel Moise.
2: Earlier, Trump sitting down with Fox News.
3: They're not fighting a war with us or anything.
4: No.
3: He said he's not going to give military equipment. That's a big statement. He said that today. That's a big statement.
2: The two leaders also discussing trade, with Xi agreeing to buy hundreds of American-made planes.
1: And
5: we've made some fantastic trade deals, great for both countries.
1: Sources tell ABC News that President Trump might be preparing to drop a lawsuit he filed against the Internal Revenue Service worth billions. It was in relation to the 2019 leak of his tax returns. The proposed settlement would create a $1.7 billion fund, says ABC News Washington managing editor Catherine Falders.
6: He believes that, okay, I will drop this. I won't be paid personally, but in exchange for this, we must create this victim settlement fund, paying all the people he pardoned.
1: A Texas man who experts said was intellectually disabled, convicted in a retired professor's killing in 2004, was executed overnight. In Oklahoma, judges allowed Richard Glossop to be released with a monitoring device ahead of a new trial. The Supreme Court agreed that prosecutors had knowingly allowed false testimony from a witness. Warnings to high schoolers and their parents after a senior game nearly ended with a shooting in Michigan. A teen holding a water gun that looked like a real weapon was face-to-face with a police officer and sprayed him before realizing he was a cop, from the officer's body camera.
7: Hey, what the dude?
8: Sorry.
7: Get on the ground. Get on the ground. Get on the ground.
4: This could have been tragic. He had a millisecond to make a decision to shoot or not shoot, and he made the right decision.
1: Davison Township Police Chief Jay Rendon says the game is Water Wars or Senior Assassin. 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
9: On May 10th, 1775, American soldiers and militia, including Ethan Allen and the Green Mountain Boys, launched a surprise attack and captured Fort Ticonderoga, a British weapons and supplies stronghold. This victory helped the Patriots to gain an advantage early in the Revolutionary War. On May 14, 1804, Captain Meriwether Lewis and Lieutenant William Clark began their Corps of Discovery expedition from St. Charles, Missouri. Their goal was to explore the Louisiana Territory, discover a water route to the Pacific Ocean, and document new plants and landforms. Despite facing several challenges, they were successful in opening the West for expansion and increasing knowledge on the American frontier. And this has been this week's Reflective Moments of America's Military. Visit our website to learn more and stay tuned for more next week.
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11: In the NHL playoffs, the Golden Knights have defeated the Ducks 5-1 to advance to the Western Conference Finals for the fourth time in 9 years. The Canadians have taken a 3-2 series lead after they beat the Sabres 6-3. In baseball, the Dodgers beat the Giants 5-2. The White Sox have won 5 in a row after they defeated the Royals 6-2. And the Cubs avoided the sweep and they shut out the Braves 2-0. Kyle Schwarber hit at the MLB leading 18th home run of the season as the Phillies defeated the Red Sox 3-1. In the NFL schedule release, we officially have a Super Bowl 60 rematch between the Patriots and Seahawks on Wednesday, September 9th. And we have a triple header on Christmas, starting with the Packers and the Bears, Bills and Broncos in the afternoon, nightcap the Rams at the Seahawks.

0: She's coming!
1: What the?
2: Oh my god.
0: Let's go!
1: I'm so scared right now.
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0: DJ Pepperjack.
3: Oh, it's DJ Pepperjack.
2: Good afternoon, Saber Nation. I'm DJ Pepperjack, also known as Airman First Class Jack Wilkins, and you are listening to 105.1 AFN Spangdahlem, the Eagle, serving America's best. We're going to be starting this hour of radio off by talking about a study on grade inflation, mushroom poisonings, and some good news for Cisco stock. But before we get into all that, I have to inform you of your new favorite app, AFN Co. It's how I tell you the exchange rate every weather break. It's how I check the road conditions before I go to work in the morning. And it's how I listen to my favorite station, AFN Spangdahlem. So if you use Euros, Rhodes, or listen to the radio, then AFN Go warrants a spot on your phone. And to top it all off, it's free. So give it a go.

That was the, I guess, divorced dad version of Zombie, originally by the Cranberries, but that was by Bad Wolves. And after Texas Hold'em by Beyonce, we're going to be talking all about a study on grade inflation.

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0: Shoot!
1: A comprehensive University of California, Berkeley study analyzing over 500,000 grades from a large Texas university revealed a massive surge in top marks following the late 2022 debut of ChatGPT. Specifically, courses heavily reliant on writing and coding handed out approximately 30% more straight A grades, while the frequency of A minuses and B pluses noticeably dropped. The study's author, Igor Chirikov, noted that these sharp grading spikes occurred predominantly in humanities and engineering classes that rely on take-home assignments. He argues this pattern strongly suggests students are leaning heavily on generative AI to complete assignments, meaning that an A grade may now merely signal a student's access to and proficiency with AI tools rather than their actual comprehension of the underlying material. This rapid grade inflation is creating a collision course with the current job market, where 42% of employers are once again relying on GPA for hiring, with nearly a quarter of those demanding a 3.5 or higher. Recognizing that grades may no longer accurately reflect learning, elite institutions like Harvard and Yale are actively questioning their evaluation metrics, with Harvard even weighing a strict cap on the number of A grades permitted. To combat AI assistance, many professors are shrinking the weight of take-home homework and boosting in-class timed exams. However, Chirikov warns that this defensive strategy is deeply flawed. Shifting exclusively to AI-proof in-person exams prevents educators from assigning and evaluating complex, sustained projects such as well-researched essays, software development, or empirical analyses, ultimately undermining broader educational goals. So it seems they're in a bit of a pickle. Seems they're in a bit of a pickle there. It's darned if you do, darned if you don't. But we will see. You know, it's academia. You got some of the best and brightest minds over there. I'm sure they'll figure something out on how to combat this thing and make sure that students are actually learning and not just copying whatever ChatGPT told them. It's interesting news, and something else that I find interesting that I heard about recently was Europe's new border entry and exit system, or EES, is live, but U.S. personnel and dependents stationed overseas are exempt. Keep your military ID, orders, and travel documents on you. Skip EES machines at the border and see a live agent. If you are registered in EES, contact your passport office immediately. Travel smart. But don't even think about going anywhere, because up next we're going to be talking about mushroom poisonings.

0: Heights.
1: California is currently experiencing a severe and unprecedented surge in wild mushroom poisonings. Since November, the state's Department of Public Health has officially documented 47 poisoning cases and 4 fatalities, a massive increase compared to the handful of serious cases that the state typically logs annually. The cases are clustered across at least 6 Bay Area counties, including a recent incident that hospitalized 3 adults who foraged in Napa County. Health authorities have identified the highly lethal death cap and destroying angel mushrooms as the primary culprits. Those are 2 intimidating names. These dangerous fungi are particularly deceptive because they closely resemble safe, edible grocery store varieties. Yet, they carry potent toxins that can completely destroy a human liver. You kind of need that. You should have a liver right now. If you don't, you should get that checked out. But it's not like the gallbladder where you kind of take it or leave it, you know. It's pretty vital. Experts attribute the outbreak to a perfect storm of factors. There's some recent heavy rains that have fueled some massive fungal growth, and the cultural popularity of wild foraging continues to rise. Notably, data indicates that many victims are international visitors who are experienced foragers in their home countries but are fatally unfamiliar with California's specific toxic species. State wildlife officials are urging extreme caution, explicitly warning the public that modern plant identification smartphone apps are not foolproof and often misidentify lethal fungi. They strongly advise that the only completely safe course of action is to avoid eating wild forage mushrooms altogether. You know, I'm definitely not a foraging expert. You send me out into the woods to get some mushrooms, I'll come back dead. I can just about guarantee that. Unless I just so happen to get lucky, I mean, I'll just eat whatever mushroom I see. I say, oh, what's that, chicken of the forest? Sure, why not? And then it turns out it was a death cap. They don't even look similar. But, you know, if you want some mushrooms that aren't poisonous, guaranteed, head on over to the Defect. They got some good mushrooms. No toxins, not even one. You know, I've had them before, and by golly, I didn't die. Didn't even get sick. But they're open breakfast, lunch, dinner, and midnight. You got some good stuff at midnight. It's basically just breakfast, but earlier. And it's a nice little spot. Gets me the carbs I need, the protein I need. You know, I am bulking at the moment. You might see me at the gym. I hope not, because I go at hours specifically in the hopes that I don't run into many people. But, you know, stick around, because we got weather coming up next.

0: I just learned how to ride stick. Want to go for a ride?
1: Sure, let's see what you've learned.
0: Smooth like butter.
1: Yeah, I don't think that's what it's supposed to sound like. If you want, the Auto Hobby Shop at Building 189 holds a basic automotive course for car care 101 on the last business day of every month. 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
0: Now, why would I need that? I stand corrected.
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7: Hey, what is that in your hand?
8: It was my cell phone. You do realize that the use of personal electronic media devices, including cellular phones, earpieces, speaker phones, or text messaging while walking in uniform is authorized, according to the latest update to AFI 36-2903, although military customs and courtesies take precedence.
7: Oh, sorry about that, Airman. Way to know your AFIs, though.
8: Hey, wait a minute! I'm gonna need you to give me a new phone!
9: Ladies and gentlemen of the jury, the defense would have you believe that their client was just in the wrong place at the wrong time. But the defendant was found wearing this watch cap. Innocent enough, right? Well, let me tell you, he was found wearing it outside of October 1st to March 31st, the DAFR 36-2903 approved date range for cold weather cover.
10: Oh. I didn't do nothing. You'll never take me alive.
9: Oh, order. Order. I rest my case.
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1: Scientists are predicting a giant storm over the city tonight.
2: Something very strange is happening high in the sky.
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5: It is currently 1:40 p.m., and I'm telling you about the weather. It's 48 degrees here in mostly cloudy Spangdahlem, although it feels like 46 right now. We have a high of 53, around like 4 or 5 maybe, and a low of 38 later tonight after the sun sets at 9:12 p.m. As far as your wind goes right now, it's 4 miles an hour. It's a light breeze. UV index is moderate at 5 at the moment. Humidity is similar to yesterday at 63%. Pollen is high for trees, moderate for grass, and none for ragweed. As far as your currency exchange rate goes, it's $1.17 to get you to that 1 euro if you're thinking of heading over to the BX to exchange some currency after work today. But stay with me now, because after the news and a song, we've got good news for Cisco stock.

0: This is your AFN Spangdahlem Update. I'm Senior Airman Hayden Morris. This week, we were joined in the studio with Airman First Class Bridget Miskell, a mental health technician assigned to the 52nd Medical Group, to discuss services provided and the importance of mental health.
1: So, with the mental health clinic, it is open to all active duty military and their adult dependents. We have individual therapy, whether that be

0: with a licensed clinical social worker or psychologist. We also have an in-house psychiatrist for medication management. We also offer numerous group therapies. You don't necessarily have to be engaged in the mental health clinic to attend those groups. Please contact us about those groups. We have plenty to offer and something that would fit everyone's needs. I will say, with it being Mental Health Awareness Month, just please know that there's always someone out there for you. I care about you. We care about you. Whether it be May, Mental Health Awareness Month, or whatever month it is, please come by the clinic if you're in need, you need help with anything. Like I said, I love what I do. I know Dr. Nijma does too. So we're here for you. We care about you and we want you to be the best version of you.
1: That was your AFN Spring Dom update. I'm Senior Airman Hayden Morris.

the S&P 500, Dow Jones, and NASDAQ all reached new record highs, with the Dow closing above the 50,000 mark for the first time since the Iran kerfuffle started. This massive rally was largely led by Cisco Systems, whose stock leaped 13.4%, its best single-day performance in nearly 15 years, following quarterly profit and revenue reports that easily beat Wall Street expectations. Voracious corporate demand for artificial intelligence continues to drive market growth. Beyond Cisco's strong forecast, AI processor manufacturer Cerebras Systems raised $5.55 billion in a highly successful IPO, with its shares surging 68.1% on their debut. Financial strategists note that the AI boom is rapidly broadening beyond a few top tech giants to drive earnings across the semiconductor, infrastructure, and industrial sectors. Despite consumer surveys reflecting economic discouragement due to some inflation and high oil prices, spending on non-essentials remains surprisingly robust. Companies selling discretionary products or experiences such as StubHub, Viking Holdings, and Yeti all rallied after reporting better-than-expected profits. However, broader retail spending dipped slightly last month, and unemployment claims saw a minor uptick. While U.S. markets soared, Asian markets saw a much more muted reaction. Stocks remained virtually flat in Hong Kong and dropped 1.5% in Shanghai against the geopolitical backdrop of that fun little meeting we just had that you might hear at the top of the hour news. But you know, there's a lot of stuff going on in the news, lots of stuff to be keeping track of, and something I want you to know about that's you know, military related. It's the largest U.S. operations exercise in Europe is officially underway. It's called Trojan Footprint 2026. Roughly 1,000 U.S. service members are joining over 2,000 special operations forces from 23 NATO allies and partner nations. Spanning multiple training sites across the European theater, the exercise is designed to test how rapidly and effectively these combined forces can operate in complex, real-world environments. Held every 2 years since 2016, this iteration will serve as a dynamic testing ground for cutting-edge military technology and new operational concepts. Ultimately, the goal is to ensure U.S. and allied and partner special operations forces remain agile, ready to deter aggression, and fully unified in their collective defense. We still got a bit left for you this hour, though, so stick around and enjoy the true version of Zombie.

that is all for this hour. I'm DJ Pepperjack, also known as Airman First Class Jack Wilkins, on 105.1 AFN's Pangdalam, the Eagle, serving America's best. But don't touch that dial, because up next is top of the hour news, and after that, we'll be talking about a soccer scandal, a mini miracle over the Hudson type moment, and closing arguments in the OpenAI lawsuit.

0: from President Trump on Air Force One. I'm Dave Anthony, Fox News. After leaving China following 2 days of talks with leader Xi Jinping.
1: Amazing period of time. President Xi's an incredible guy.
0: And the president just told reporters a short time ago the conflict with Iran was an issue.
1: On Iran, it's very interesting. He feels strongly they can't have a nuclear weapon.
0: And he says China wants the Strait of Hormuz back open since they buy most of Iran's oil. As for another big issue they discussed.
1: On Taiwan, he does not want to see confrontation.
0: But the president says he did not make a commitment. The U.S. backs Taiwan militarily. China considers the island its territory. Fox's Mark Meredith reports from the White House. The president will return around dinner time to Washington.
2: The two leaders talked a lot about trade while he was over there. The president says he left China with a commitment that it'll spend a lot more of its money on American products from Boeing airplanes to soybeans. The president says bringing CEOs along with him helps sell America.
3: We have about 30 of the biggest business leaders in the world. Biggest everything, you know, I mean, you name it, from chips to planes to everything.
0: Women across the country can continue to get an abortion pill by mail after a Supreme Court decision to keep a lower court ruling on hold.
4: That ruling determined an in-person visit to a doctor was necessary to receive the medication. Thursday, the High Court granted the drug maker's emergency request while the legal challenge plays out. The original case challenging the use of the drug was brought by the state of Louisiana, which sued the Food and Drug Administration to challenge a regulation that allowed mifepristone to be prescribed through telehealth and dispensed by mail, arguing it violated the state's sovereignty.
0: Fox's Kristen Goodwin. While 18 Americans remain in quarantine after being taken off that hantavirus-stricken cruise ship, they're in Nebraska and Georgia. None currently have tested positive for it. The CDC monitoring 23 other people in several states for any virus symptoms. 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
5: On May 10th, 1775, American soldiers and militia, including Ethan Allen and the Green Mountain Boys, launched a surprise attack and captured Fort Ticonderoga, a British weapons and supplies stronghold. This victory helped the Patriots to gain an advantage early in the Revolutionary War. On May 14th, 1804, Captain Meriwether Lewis and Lieutenant William Clark began their Corps of Discovery expedition from St. Charles, Missouri. Their goal was to explore the Louisiana Territory, discover a water route to the Pacific Ocean, and document new plants and landforms. Despite facing several challenges, they were successful in opening the West for expansion and increasing knowledge on the American frontier. And this has been this week's Reflective Moments of America's Military. Visit our website to learn more and stay tuned for more next week.
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7: In the NHL playoffs, the Golden Knights have defeated the Ducks 5-1 to advance to the Western Conference Finals for the fourth time in 9 years. The Canadiens have taken a 3-2 series lead after they beat the Sabres 6-3. In baseball, the Dodgers beat the Giants 5-2. The White Sox have won 5 in a row after they defeated the Royals 6-2. And the Cubs avoided the sweep and they shut out the Braves 2-0. Kyle Schwarber hit at the MLB leading 18th home run of the season as the Phillies defeated the Red Sox 3-1. In the NFL schedule release, we officially have a Super Bowl 60 rematch between the Patriots and Seahawks on Wednesday, September 9th. And we have a triple header on Christmas starting with the Packers and the Bears, Bills and Broncos in the afternoon, nightcap the Rams at the Seahawks.
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2: Let's go!
0: I'm so scared right now.
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2: DJ Pepperjack.
1: Oh, it's DJ Pepperjack. Good afternoon, Saber Nation. I'm DJ Pepperjack, also known as Airman First Class Jack Wilkins, and you are listening to 105.1 AFN Spangdahlem, The Eagle, serving America's best. If you liked that last hour, you'll love this one. We're going to be talking about a soccer scandal, a mini miracle over the Hudson type moment, and closing arguments and the OpenAI lawsuit. But before we proceed, make sure you check out the AFN Go app. It's the app for all your AFN needs, where you can listen to your favorite station, AFN Spangdahlem, of course, check out currency, exchange rates, fuel prices, traffic conditions. I mean, it's really got it all. So be sure to give that a go.

That was Let's Go by Calvin Harris featuring Ne-Yo, and after Antidote by Daughtry, we're going to be talking about a soccer scandal. Ooh.

We're talking about English football right now. The English Football League is grappling with a high-profile espionage scandal after Southampton was accused of spying on a closed practice session held by their opponents, Middlesbrough. The controversy erupted when Sky Sports published a photograph of a man sneakily taking pictures of the closed training session. The Athletic later identified the individual as Southampton analyst William Salt. Southampton successfully defeated Middlesbrough in the subsequent playoff match, advancing them to face Hull City. However, because this covert surveillance is a strict breach of league rules, Southampton's victory and continued participation in the tournament are now in serious question, pending a formal hearing scheduled for Tuesday. Middlesbrough manager Kim Hellberg expressed deep frustration over the incident, noting that the analyst reportedly drove 5 hours to conduct the surveillance. Hellberg pointed out that if the spy hadn't been caught, Southampton would have been falsely praised for tactical superiority, while he would have been blamed himself for the loss. Consequently, Middlesbrough is pushing for the harshest possible penalty, Southampton's complete expulsion from the playoffs. In the wake of the allegations and the photographic evidence, Southampton has announced it is conducting its own internal review of the incident and is fully cooperating with the English Football League's official investigation. Boy, the gall on these individuals, I swear. You got to have a real confidence, but it's like a bad confidence. You know what they say, no one likes a cheater except for all of the people that are friends with the cheater. And it reminds me as well that if you want to increase your confidence, your goal, in terms of your relationship with your own vehicle, then the Auto Hobby Shop holds a basic automotive course where you can learn car care 101 with the Auto Hobby team. The class is held the last business day of every month. For more information, call DSN 452-6842. But don't touch that dial, because up next we'll be talking about a mini miracle over the Hudson type moment.

Ian Nixon, a veteran Bahamian pilot with 25 years of experience, faced an unprecedented mid-air crisis during a short flight between Bahamian islands. Both engines on his Beechcraft King Air 300 failed simultaneously, accompanied by a complete blackout of the aircraft's radios and navigation systems. For those of you who don't know planes, all of those things are not supposed to happen when you're flying a plane and are in fact considered bad. With no communication links to air traffic control and rapidly deteriorating weather, Nixon maintained his composure and glided the aircraft as far as possible before executing a successful emergency water landing in the Atlantic Ocean. The plane went down approximately 50 nautical miles off Florida's east coast amidst severe thunderstorms. All 11 people on board survived the initial crash and successfully deployed a life raft. After drifting for hours in rough seas, unsure if their emergency distress beacon was functional, the group was located and rescued by the U.S. Air Force's 920th Rescue Wing. Nixon and two passengers were treated for minor injuries, but no fatalities were reported. Nixon recounted a moment of profound intuition shortly before their rescue, telling the anxious passengers that a plane would arrive within 10 minutes, a prediction that came true moments later when a rescue aircraft appeared. The cause of the total system failure is currently under federal investigation. But good on Mr. Ian Nixon for handling that in a nice way. It's a good, you know, maybe 10 years down the line, they'll make a nice little Miracle Over the Hudson type movie. I don't think they'll get Tom Hanks again, but we'll get somebody. It'll be a nice one. Little feel good movie. Or, you know, it'll have some action, some tension, but then at the end, you know, and everyone's okay. And then he fixed all planes, and he testified before Congress and got every engine to never fail again. This guy, he did a pretty good job, I'd say. He did a pretty good job, and I think he peaked as a pilot. He did, like, the coolest thing you can do as a pilot. Now I think it's time for him to wrap it up. That's my personal opinion. And he should move on to greener pastures, such as working at AFN. Are you interested in a career at AFN? Because if you're in the military, you can contact your in-service recruiter. U.S. civilian job openings for positions in the Defense Media Activity and the American Forces Network are posted on usajobs.gov. But stick around, because I'm going to be telling you all about the weather in just a bit.

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1: What are you talking about?
0: Yeah, dude, you just pump the gas. It doesn't ask for a credit card or anything. Then afterwards, you can just drive off.
1: Yeah, that's not how it works.
0: Well, if you're so smart, how does it work?
1: Well, you have to get your temporary or permanent registration from vehicle registration and then sign up for an Esso gas card at either the BX or Shopette. Then, when you gas up, you go inside and hand the Esso card to the attendant and tell them which pump you were at.
0: Yeah, I'm gonna stick to the free gas.
1: I wouldn't do that.
0: Why?
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4: Oh, my car. Oh, man.
5: I'm about to get a tattoo, but I'm confused about the rules. I don't know where I can and can't get one. Tattoos Brand's body markings will not be on the head, face, tongue, lips, eyes, and scalp. Tattoos Brand's body markings anywhere on the body that are obscene, commonly associated with gangs, extremist, and or supremacist organizations, or that advocate sexual, racial, ethnic, or religious discrimination are prohibited in and out of uniform.
6: Wow, that's a lot to remember.
5: If you ever forget about the rules, refer back to AFI 36-290. 03, dress and appearance.
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1: Scientists are predicting a giant storm over the city tonight.
2: Something very strange is happening high in the sky.
3: We will continue to broadcast live and bring you the tales as they unfold.
4: And the rain comes down.
5: It is currently 2:38 p.m., and I'm telling you about the weather. It's 49 degrees here in mostly cloudy Spangdahlem, although it feels like 47. We've got a high of 53, probably somewhere around 4, and a low of 38 later tonight after the sun sets at 9:12 p.m. As far as your wind goes right now, it's a light breeze at 4 miles an hour. UV index is moderate at 5. Humidity is similar to yesterday at 60%. And for your pollen, it's high for trees, moderate for grass, and there's no ragweed. But your currency exchange rate is $1.17 to get you to that 1 euro. If you're thinking of heading over to the BX to exchange some currency after work today. But keep those ears peeled for me, because after the news, and a song, is Closing Arguments in the OpenAI lawsuit.

0: This is your AFN Spring Golem update. I'm Senior Airman Hayden Morris. This week, we were joined in the studio with Airman First Class Bridget Miskell, a mental health technician assigned to the 52nd Medical Group, to discuss services provided and the importance of mental health.
1: So, with the mental health clinic, it is open to all active duty military and their adult dependents. We have individual therapy, whether that be with a licensed clinical social worker or psychologist. We also have an in-house psychiatrist for medication management. We also offer numerous group therapies. You don't necessarily have to be engaged in the mental health clinic to attend those groups. Please contact us about those groups. We have plenty to offer and something that would fit everyone's needs. I will say, with it being Mental Health Awareness Month, just please know that there's always someone out there for you. I care about you. We care about you. Whether it be May and Mental Health Awareness Month or whatever month it is, please come by the clinic if you're in need. You need help with anything. Like I said, I love what I do. I know Dr. Nijma does too. So we're here for you. We care about you and we want you to be the best version of you.
0: That was your AFN Spring Golem update. I'm Senior Airman Hayden Morris.

closing arguments are underway in Elon Musk's blockbuster lawsuit against OpenAI and Microsoft. Musk claims CEO Sam Altman betrayed the lab's original 2015 nonprofit mission to build and freely share safe AI, demanding over $150 billion in damages. Altman's ouster and the dismantling of the company's for-profit structure. OpenAI counters that Musk himself pushed for a for-profit transition and notes no written founding contract exists. The verdict threatens to disrupt OpenAI's massive $730 billion valuation and its highly anticipated IPO. Highlighting the fractured origins of the company, Altman testified about Musk's demanding and eccentric behavior. Altman stated that Musk wanted total control over the entity and recounted that during a critical high-stakes meeting about potentially merging OpenAI with Tesla, Musk spent a long period of time simply showing the executives memes on his mobile phone. As closing arguments commenced in the Oakland federal courthouse, Musk was thousands of miles away. Despite being placed on judicial recall status after his testimony concluded in late April, Musk traveled to Beijing for that little diplomatic trip without officially informing the presiding judge. The fate of the world's most closely watched AI lab now rests with a 9-person jury. If the jury finds in favor of Musk, Judge Yvonne Gonzalez-Rogers will be solely responsible for determining the specific financial damages and structural remedies. If a verdict is not reached by Monday, the legal teams will reconvene to discuss potential restructuring scenarios. So we'll see. This might be a real historic one for the books kind of case. You know, the kinds that gets lots of law papers real up in a fit about it. I don't read law papers. I'm not a nerd, but I'm sure some people do. And for the people that are real into that kind of stuff, they'd get a lot out of this. I think it's probably like a hot topic thing, you know, sets a precedent. Always like those precedent setting cases, all that kind of fun stuff. But you know, when this thing's over, somebody's going to be paying the big bucks, and they've been paying the big bucks because they got all them fancy lawyers. But speaking of all this money stuff, all this paying for stuff, are you paying for your AFN? Installation cable TV providers are authorized to charge a line maintenance fee to maintain distribution systems. The exchange is authorized to perform personal information services, including providing internet, telephone, or television services that a user pays a fee for. Some contractors add other channels as well that can result in higher fees on a tiered basis. But don't leave me, because the show still ain't over. And also, I want to see if I can sneak in a little hallelujah for you.

Yeah, that was not the version of Hallelujah I was thinking of. I'd like to apologize for that. That was a full-on Christmas song. I'm never playing that again. But that's it for this hour. I'm DJ Pepper Jack, also known as Airman First Class Jack Wilkins on 105.1 AFN Spangdahlem, the Eagle, serving America's best. But don't touch that dial, because up next after Top of the Hour News, we'll be talking about the weird dream I had last night, bad news for Lake Tahoe residents, and the season of the drunk deer.

0: From ABC News, I'm Chuck Sievertson. They didn't discuss tariffs, but they did talk about Taiwan, says President Trump to reporters this morning on Air Force One, flying back from the two-day summit in Beijing. The president saying he made no promises to President Xi about whether a major U.S. sale of weapons to Taiwan will go through.
1: He feels very strongly. I made no commitment either way. We'll see what happens.
0: Mr. Trump, who brought along with him over a dozen top American business leaders touting what he claims are fantastic trade deals, saying China will be buying American soybeans and 200 Boeing planes. But the Chinese have not confirmed those commitments. ABC News Chief White House Correspondent Mary Bruce.
2: Throughout the trip, Trump laying on the flattery.
3: You're a great leader. I say it to everybody. You're a great leader. Sometimes people don't like me saying it, but I say it anyway because it's true.
2: President Xi striking a more serious tone. When our two sides cooperate, both benefit, he said. When we confront each other, both suffer. China and the United States should be partners instead of rivals.
0: Sources tell ABC News that President Trump might be preparing to drop a lawsuit he filed against the IRS. It was in relation to the 2019 leak of his tax returns. The proposed settlement would create a $1.7 billion fund for claims from January 6th rioters. ABC's Catherine Falders.
4: The settlement terms that we're told, you know, they're expected to prohibit Trump himself from directly receiving payments related to his legal claims. But entities associated with him are not explicitly barred from filing additional claims.
0: In Oklahoma, a judge has allowed Richard Glossop to be released from death row after nearly 30 years with a monitoring device. Ahead of a new trial, convicted of an alleged murder-for-hire plot targeting his boss, the Supreme Court agreed that prosecutors knowingly allowed false testimony from a witness. You're listening to ABC News.
5: This is your News in One. Reporting for AFN Europe, I'm Airman First Class Olivia Marino. U.S. Air Force Explosive Ordnance Disposal, or EOD, personnel from the 786th Civil Engineer Squadron hosted Operation Deterrent Viking in Baumholder, Germany. The training brought together more than 50 EOD personnel from units across the U.S. and Europe, including NATO allies from Slovakia and Belgium. Technicians participated in a variety of simulated scenarios, such as live counter drone procedures, land navigation, and controlled detonations. An EOD team member from the 786 Civil Engineer Squadron, Senior Airman Kelsey Ockman, says Deterrent Viking enhanced interoperability and refined tactical skills.
6: There's a lot of trust in the team dynamic. That's why we train the way we do. It's a very serious operation, so having that trust is critical.
5: That was your News in One. I'm Airman First Class Olivia Marino.
7: From the Fox Sports Studios in Los Angeles, here's Brianna Murrow.
8: In the NHL playoffs, the Golden Knights have defeated the Ducks 5-1 to advance to the Western Conference Finals for the fourth time in 9 years. The Canadians have taken a 3-2 series lead after they beat the Sabres 6-3. In baseball, the Dodgers beat the Giants 5-2. The White Sox have won 5 in a row after they defeated the Royals 6-2. And the Cubs avoided the sweep and they shut out the Braves 2-0. Kyle Schwarber hit at the MLB leading 18th home run of the season as the Phillies defeated the Red Sox 3-1. In the NFL schedule release, we officially have a Super Bowl 60 rematch between the Patriots and Seahawks on Wednesday, September 9th. And we have a triple header on Christmas, starting with the Packers and the Bears, Bills and Broncos in the afternoon, nightcap the Rams at the Seahawks.
7: Woo! This is the Eagle.
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And I love you, and no one is freaking fun here. Yeah. Or smarter.

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4: Oh, it's DJ Pepperjack.
3: 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I'm DJ Pepper Jack, also known as Airman First Class Jack Wilkins, and you are listening to 105.1 AFN Spangdahlem, the Eagle, serving America's best. 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So go ahead and check it out.

0: That was Get Lucky by Daft Punk featuring Pharrell Williams. And after we listen to Give Me One Reason by Tracy Chapman, we're going to be talking about the weird dream I had last night.
1: Give me one reason.

So last night I had a kind of a strange dream. There wasn't like a storyline to it, really. It was just, there was a few key like moments. There was some girl that I wasn't even like friends with back in high school. But like I knew of her and I assume she knew of me. For whatever reason, she was showed up and she kept, like, whenever she spoke, she always had to talk about how she was rich, which in real life, I don't even think she was. I think she was, you know, not like poor, but she was like, you know, middle of the road, not too bad, not too good, whatever, you know, middle class, probably. I don't really know her situation, but I think she was. And for whatever reason in the dream, she was like super, at least she was saying she was rich. I guess she never proved it, but I believed her in the dream. And then also I was like really jacked. I kept looking at myself in the mirror and I was like, ooh, I got some muscles going on. And I feel like that, like those are kind of the two things that happened in the dream. There wasn't like any substance to it. I feel like the kind of overarching theme is like vanity, maybe something like that. I was trying to find some sort of meaning in it. This one was a real doozy for me. I've never had a dream as abstract as that. Usually there's something like a storyline. There's some chronology to the events. I couldn't even tell you which came first, the flexing in the mirror or the girl talking about how rich she is. But it was a strange one. And, I think that it has to do with, you know, this is a life lesson for me. I need to potentially focus less on vain things, which I don't think I really do. Or maybe the lesson is I ought to focus more on vain things, because then I'll get super jacked and I'll look cool. Because I did look good in the dream. At least I couldn't really remember exactly how I looked, but it was, you know, some vague idea of a somewhat muscular version of myself, which if you have seen me, I'm not exactly the most muscular man you've ever seen in your life. But you know, we're working on it. We go to the gym. We as in me, I go to the gym by myself. But you know, that's my fun little dream story. But if you are trying to get jacked so that you can have weird dreams about being jacked as well, maybe check out Warfighters PT, where you can boost your fitness level through structured workouts. It's Wednesdays from 6 to 7 a.m. You meet at the Eiffel Powerhouse, that's building 580. Wear some workout attire, bring layers, if you feel like it. It's open to everyone age 16 and up. If you have any questions or concerns, you can call the fitness center at DSN 452-6714. But don't even think about going anywhere, because up next, we're going to be talking about some bad news for Lake Tahoe residents.

NV Energy has announced it will cease supplying electricity to approximately 49,000 Lake Tahoe customers on the California side after May of 2027. This forces the local provider, Liberty Utilities, to secure a massive new power source within the next year for a grid that relies on Nevada's physical infrastructure but falls under California's regulatory jurisdiction. Reports indicate the freed electrical capacity will be redirected to energy-intensive data centers in northern Nevada. Driven heavily by the artificial intelligence boom, data centers already consumed 22% of Nevada's electricity in 2024, a figure projected to climb to 35% by the end of the decade. NV Energy is actively downplaying the connection to AI data centers, stating that the termination of this 2011 supply agreement with Liberty Utilities has been a planned transition for years, rather than a sudden reaction to tech demands. Liberty's leadership has also reassured residents that the power will not simply be shut off, noting that shifting supply sources is a routine industry practice. Liberty Utilities plans to solicit open bids for replacement power this summer, likely sourcing from out-of-state suppliers who will need to utilize NV Energy's transmission lines. Still, meanwhile, frustrated local residents and advocacy groups are demanding a fully transparent review by California regulators to address the looming energy uncertainty. Yeah, you know, it's the age-old story. I feel like I hear it every week. Somebody's mad about some data center somewhere. You know, there's a lot of them being built, and it takes a lot of energy. It's not like you can just kind of sneak that one into a community. They're gonna know. They're gonna notice. It's quite the visible operation going on, building it, running it, the whole thing, the whole nine yards. But you know, this kind of story you see it a lot. It repeats. Speaking of things repeating, AFN airs primetime programming on AFN Prime, AFN Spectrum, and AFN Family within hours or days of its broadcast in the U.S. AFN viewers will see exactly what U.S. viewers will see, including repeats. For more complete schedules, go to myafn.net. That's myafn.net. Stick around, though, because we got weather coming up in just a bit.

0: You ready for inspection?
1: Yes, sir.
0: Tell me, you think you're funny?
1: Sir?
0: Everyone knows, according to the updated DAFI 36-2903, that mustaches can't extend beyond the corners of the mouth. So you must be playing a practical joke on me. So tell me, do you think you're funny?
1: No, sir.
0: Oh, well, I thought it was kind of funny. Go shave, though. Can't be doing that. Remember, corners of the mouth.
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7: And your shadow quit.
8: Well, howdy. 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
1: Scientists are predicting a giant storm over the city tonight.
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5: It is currently 3:39 p.m., and I'm here to tell you about the weather. It's 53 degrees here in partly cloudy Spangdahlem, although it feels like 52. We have a high of 53, so it's as good as it's gonna get, and a low of 38 later tonight after the sun sets at 9:12 p.m. As far as your wind goes right now, it is 4 miles an hour, truly a light breeze. UV index is moderate right now at 5. Humidity is lower than yesterday at 52%, and for your pollen, both tree and grass are up to high, and ragweed is sitting this one out entirely. As far as your currency exchange rate goes, it's $1.17 to get you to that 1 euro if you're thinking of heading over to the BX to exchange some currency after work today. But stay with me now, because after the news and a song, we're going to be talking about the season of the drunk deer.

0: This is your AFN Spangdahlem update. I'm Senior Airman Hayden Morris. This week, we were joined in the studio with Airman First Class Bridget Miskell, a mental health technician assigned to the 52nd Medical Group, to discuss services provided and the importance of mental health.
1: So, with the mental health clinic, it is open to all active duty military and their adult dependents. We have individual therapy, whether that be with a licensed clinical social worker or psychologist. We also have an in-house psychiatrist for medication management. We also offer numerous group therapies. You don't necessarily have to be engaged in the mental health clinic to attend those groups. Please contact us about those groups. We have plenty to offer and something that would fit everyone's needs. I will say, with it being Mental Health Awareness Month, just please know that there's always someone out there for you. I care about you. We care about you. Whether it be May, Mental Health Awareness Month, or whatever month it is, please come by the clinic if you're in need. You need help with anything. Like I said, I love what I do. I know Dr. Nijma does too. So we're here for you. We care about you, and we want you to be the best version of you.
0: That was your AFN Spangdahlem update. I'm Senior Airman Hayden Morris.

Law enforcement in the rural Saône-et-Loire region of central eastern France has issued a formal warning to motorists regarding intoxicated wildlife. During the spring, animals frequently consume fermenting fruits, decaying vegetation, and specific buds, leading to severe inebriation and completely unpredictable behavior near roadways. To underscore the hazard, the gendarmerie released a video showing a highly disoriented deer spinning in tight circles, tumbling over, and staggering on wobbling legs. Authorities are urging drivers to slow down, remain highly vigilant, and avoid sudden steering maneuvers, noting that if Bambi has had a bit too much... Oh, wait, they're French. If Bambi has had a bit too much of that forest aperitif, now might not be the best time to drive, as if you own the road. While some experts have historically debated the extent of animal intoxication, recent scientific literature supports the phenomenon. A 2020 study revealed that many mammals lack a key enzyme necessary to quickly metabolize ethanol, prolonging the intoxicating effects. Furthermore, a 2025 study noted that animals relying on fruit and nectar naturally consume significant amounts of ethanol in the wild. The police video generated widespread commentary across France, with many locals sharing similar anecdotes and specifically pointing out that roe deer become intoxicated after eating alder buckthorn buds. Conversely, some concerned observers speculated that the animal's erratic behavior could be a neurological reaction to human agricultural chemicals such as pesticides or fertilizers. But we don't have to get into all that. You know, there's drunk deer out there. That's the interesting story. But, you know, something that the deer get right is when they get their version of drunk, they don't get behind the wheel. I personally have never heard of a deer getting behind the wheel while intoxicated, but I've heard of people doing it, and that's wrong. Go the way of the deer. You can either drink or drive. Don't do both. This weekend, you know, we're coming into a nice little weekend here. Have some fun, you know, do some nice stuff for yourself, but make sure you have a plan. But if that plan falls through, don't get behind the wheel. We've got AADD, Airmen Against Drunk Driving. If all your A plan, B plan, C plan, all the way through Z plan falls through, you got Airmen Against Drunk Driving. You got their phone number on the AF Connect app, or you could also just look it up. It's a last resort. Use this lovely, lovely resource instead of making a horrible, stupid mistake. The show is still going, though, so stick around and enjoy some more music.

That is all for this hour. I'm DJ Pepperjack, also known as Airman First Class Jack Wilkins, and you've been listening to 105.1 AFN Spangdahlem, the Eagle, serving America's best. But don't touch that dial, because up next is top of the hour news, and after that, we'll be talking about fewer marriages in China, no independence for Alberta, and crickets feeling pain. Wow.

0: because we can't afford a war more than 9,000 miles away. I'm Dave Anthony, Fox News. That's what President Trump tells reporters about Taiwan while flying back from his trip to China, which considers the island its territory and warns about a potential confrontation. The president was asked, would the U.S. defend Taiwan if invaded?
1: There's only one person that knows that. You know who it is? Me. I'm the only person. That question was asked to me today by President Xi. I said, I don't talk about that.
0: Referencing in what the White House video that talks with China's leader Xi Jinping.
1: On Iran, it's very interesting. He feels strongly they can't have a nuclear weapon. He said that very strongly. They cannot have a nuclear weapon, and he wants them to open up the strait.
0: And oil prices are rising 2%. And when it comes to Iran, we're getting this audio from the president talking to Fox's Brett Baer before leaving China.
2: Did you underestimate the pain tolerance that Iran has?
3: I didn't underestimate anything. We hit them unbelievably hard.
0: But as Iran keeps halting both shipping in the Strait of Hormuz and the U.S. keeps blockading Iran's ports, the president also told Brett,
3: one thing is happening amazingly. Ships are floating up to Texas and Louisiana, and they're going to Alaska, and they're loading up with oil like we've never seen before.
0: That interview will air on Fox News Channel at 6 p.m. Eastern. Fox's Mark Meredith reports from the White House.
4: President Trump left China very happy with the way the trip went. He said plenty of nice things about his Chinese counterpart, but now comes the hard part. Will U.S.-China relations become more stable in the months ahead? The president says while he was on the ground in China, he got more of a commitment from the Chinese to buy more American products, from soybeans to Boeing planes.
0: It's up to 24 people dead in Ukraine's capital from a Russian barrage of drones and missiles this week. One flattened an apartment building in Kyiv where there is now a makeshift memorial growing. Dozens of other people were wounded, found injured in the rubble. 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
5: This is your news in one. Reporting for AFN Europe, I'm Airman First Class Olivia Marino. U.S. Air Force Explosive Ordnance Disposal, or EOD, personnel from the 786th Civil Engineer Squadron hosted Operation Deterrent Viking in Baumholder, Germany. The training brought together more than 50 EOD personnel from units across the U.S. and Europe, including NATO allies from Slovakia and Belgium. Technicians participated in a variety of simulated scenarios, such as live counter drone procedures, land navigation, and controlled detonations. An EOD team member from the 786 Civil Engineer Squadron, Senior Airman Kelsey Ockman, says Deterrent Viking enhanced interoperability and refined tactical skills.
6: There's a lot of trust in the team dynamic. That's why we train the way we do. It's a very serious operation, so having that trust is critical.
5: That was your news in one. I'm Airman First Class Olivia Marino.
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8: In the NHL playoffs, the Golden Knights have defeated the Ducks 5-1 to advance to the Western Conference Finals for the fourth time in 9 years. The Canadians have taken a 3-2 series lead after they beat the Sabres 6-3. In baseball, the Dodgers beat the Giants 5-2. The White Sox have won 5 in a row after they defeated the Royals 6-2. And the Cubs avoided the sweep and they shut out the Braves 2-0. Kyle Schwarber hit at the MLB leading 18th home run of the season as the Phillies defeated the Red Sox 3-1. In the NFL schedule release, we officially have a Super Bowl 60 rematch between the Patriots and Seahawks on Wednesday, September 9th. And we have a triple header on Christmas, starting with the Packers and the Bears, Bills and Broncos in the afternoon, nightcap the Rams at the Seahawks.
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0: She's coming!
1: What the?
2: Oh my god.
0: Let's go!
1: I'm so scared right now. He's here.
0: DJ Pepperjack.
2: Oh, it's DJ Pepperjack. Good afternoon, Saber Nation. I'm DJ Pepperjack, also known as Airman First Class Jack Wilkins, and you are listening to 105.1 AFN Spangdahlem, The Eagle, serving America's best. We're going to be starting this hour of radio off strong by talking about fewer marriages in China, no independence for Alberta, and crickets feeling pain. But before we get into all that, I have to inform you of your new favorite app, AFN Go. It's how I tell you the exchange rate every weather break. It's how I check the road conditions before I go to work in the morning. And it's how I listen to my favorite station, AFN Spangdahlem. So if you use Euros, Rhodes, or listen to the radio, AFN Go warrants a spot on your phone. And to top it all off, it's free. So come on, give it a go.
0: Party people!

Marriage rates in China are experiencing a severe decline. Oh no. In the first quarter of this year, fewer than 1.7 million marriage registrations were recorded, a 6.2% drop from 2024, and roughly half the total recorded during the same period in 2017. Because Chinese policies make it highly difficult to register a birth or access benefits without a marriage certificate, this decline directly exacerbates the nation's ongoing population crisis. Young adults are increasingly rejecting marriage and childbearing due to intense life pressure, brutal job market competition, economic instability, and poor work-life balance are major deterrents. Furthermore, rising education levels, particularly among women, have shifted cultural ideals. Many younger citizens no longer view marriage as a strict requirement for emotional or financial security. In response to the demographic squeeze, the Chinese government is implementing aggressive countermeasures. Beyond scrapping the one-child policy and offering childcare subsidies, officials recently enacted a 13% tax on contraceptives. The state is also mandating love education at universities and urging citizens to cultivate a new culture of marriage and childbearing. Sociologists and demographers warn that Beijing's current interventions will likely fail to trigger a meaningful fertility rebound. Experts argue that without establishing a much stronger social safety net and making an unequivocal commitment to gender equality within the labor market, the state cannot overcome the modern cultural resistance to traditional household structures. So that's a little news about Chinese birth rates, I guess, if you're interested in that sort of thing. But over here, if you're married or not married, I guess, you know, don't necessarily have to be. Just if you got a baby on the way is what I'm trying to transition into. I don't want to make a whole thing about it. 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But don't even think about going anywhere, because up next, we're going to be talking about no independence for Alberta.

We are back and talking about an Edmonton judge who has officially thrown out a massive petition seeking to trigger a provincial referendum on Alberta separating from Canada. I talked about this briefly a week or two ago, something like that. But despite the separatist group Stay Free Alberta submitting over 300,000 signatures, well above the 178,000 legally required to force a vote, the court halted the effort. The judge ruled in favor of a coalition of Alberta First Nations groups who launched a legal challenge against the petition. The court agreed with their argument that establishing an independent Alberta without formal prior consultation would fundamentally violate established Indigenous land and treaty rights. Stay Free Alberta is refusing to accept the judicial bloc as the final word, however. Group representatives stated they fundamentally disagree with the decision, claiming it contains numerous errors of law and violates principles of natural justice, and confirmed they are actively preparing to file appellate documents. Prior to the ruling, Alberta Premier Danielle Smith indicated that the vote would proceed if signatures were verified, though she personally opposes secession, despite her fierce criticisms of federal overreach into Alberta's oil industry. The separatist movement also faced massive organized public pushback, highlighted by a rival Forever Canadian petition that successfully gathered over 400,000 signatures. So it seems they are not the popular vote there. You know, it's 400,000 people willing to sign a thing saying I really want to stay Canadian, and only 300,000 saying maybe not. So it's kind of close, you know, only a difference of about 100,000. I don't know how many people are in Alberta, but maybe that's pretty close. Maybe that's neck and neck. I don't know. But right now it's on hold. It's a no for now, because you can't violate those First Nation treaty rights. Those are important things. But you know, Canada for a second there was a little worried they might lose their Alberta, in much in the way that I'm worried you could. You know, Canada for a second there was a little worried they might lose their Alberta, in much in the way that I'm worried you could.

0: Darn it, my batteries died. Guess it's time to toss them in the trash.
1: What do you think you're doing?
0: Just throwing these batteries away in the trash.
1: Absolutely not. Do you know how dangerous that could be?
0: What else am I supposed to do with them?
1: Take them to the Base Recycling Center, Building 64. 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
0: Ooh, I wish you told me that sooner.
1: Why?
0: Those weren't the first batteries I tried to toss in the trash.
2: Who doesn't love puzzles and mysteries? 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
1: Scientists are predicting a giant storm over the city tonight.
2: Something very strange is happening high in the sky.
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5: It is currently 4:37 p.m., and I'm telling you about the weather. It's 54 degrees here in showers in the vicinity of Spangdahlem, although it feels like 52. We had a high of 54 just a bit ago and a low of 38 later tonight after the sun sets at 9:12 p.m. As far as your wind goes right now, it's 4 miles an hour. It's a light breeze. UV index is moderate right now, down to 3, getting pretty close to low. Humidity is lower than yesterday at 54% at the moment. And for pollen, your tree pollen is high. Grass has gone back down to moderate, and there's still no ragweed pollen. As far as your currency exchange rate goes, it's $1.17 to get you to that 1 euro. If you're thinking of heading over to the BX to exchange some currency after work today. But stay with me now, because after the news and a song, we'll be talking about crickets feeling pain.
6: No matter what, no matter what,

0: About you, we care about you. Whether it be May, Mental Health Awareness Month, or whatever month it is, please come by the clinic if you're in need, you need help with anything. Like I said, I love what I do. I know Dr. Nijma does too. So we're here for you. We care about you, and we want you to be the best version of you.
1: That was your AFN Spring Dom update. I'm Senior Airman Hayden Morris.

researchers at the University of Sydney conducted an experiment where they briefly touched one antenna of several crickets with a hot soldering iron tip. The crickets responded by repeatedly grooming and fussing over the affected antenna at twice the rate and for roughly four times longer than control groups that were touched with an unheated probe or left alone. Published in Proceedings of the Royal Society B, the study's authors argue this behavior demonstrates flexible self-protection. They compare the insect's reactions to a human rubbing a burned hand or a dog licking a sore paw, indicating a conscious experience of pain rather than a mere autonomic reflex. This research adds to an expanding body of scientific evidence suggesting that many invertebrates possess conscious experiences and the capacity to feel pain. Similar recent studies have drawn the same conclusions regarding other invertebrates, such as lobsters. The findings raise significant ethical questions regarding large-scale insect welfare. With hundreds of billions of crickets farmed globally every year for human consumption and scientific research, experts argue that society and agricultural industries may soon need to reevaluate how these insects are treated and whether reflexively killing them aligns with modern scientific understanding. I didn't know that was kind of up in the air. I sort of assumed that bugs feel pain, so I don't generally kill them. Now, if they're in my space, you know,

they don't understand the contract, but they have breached the contract of violating my personal space. If you're in my room, I'm probably going to kill you. Unless it's really easy to get you out. It's a lot easier to just step on you. I'll make it quick. I'm not going to, like, torture you. I'm not going to stick you with a hot soldering iron tip. That's just mean. But if I can just open the door and, like, you know, sort of sweep you out, then you'll be fine. But if you're stuck up in some corner somewhere and you don't seem to want to get out, well, you know, one of us is leaving, and it ain't going to be me. I tell you what. That's what I always say. And I tell them that verbatim. That's the speech I have prepared. But, you know, these bug things. It's no fun hearing about bugs feeling pain. Hopefully bugs can have some more fun in their life. And maybe if bugs come a little bit further, you know, they get a little smarter, get a little bigger, perhaps they could join us at a game of bowling at Single Airman Bowl Free Night at the Club Eiffel Lanes Bowling Center. 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But we still got a bit left for you today, so stick around and enjoy some Now or Never.

That's going to do it for today. I've been your host, DJ Pepperjack, also known as Aaron First Class Jack Wilkins, on 105.1 AFN Spangdahlem, the Eagle, serving America's best. But make sure you come back bright and early Monday morning when DJ Morissimo is going to be taking real good care of you on your way to work.

0: From ABC News, I'm Chuck Severson. Questions remain as President Trump flies back home from the Beijing summit. He's touting what he calls fantastic trade deals, but Chinese officials confirming nothing. ABC's Mary Bruce in the Chinese capital.
1: The president came to Beijing hoping to convince Xi to use his influence over Iran, one of China's closest allies, to open the Strait of Hormuz.
2: We did discuss Iran. We feel very similar to Iran.
1: But it's unclear if Xi agreed to pressure Iran.
3: They are allies. China provides a lot of support to Iran. Iran sells a majority of its oil to China. But ultimately, Iran views the Strait of Hormuz as its only real leverage point. They can't actually fight the United States military. They're completely overmatched. So even with the pressure of President Xi, it's unlikely that Iran would do this.
0: ABC News contributor, former Pentagon official Mick Mulroy. President Trump on social media announcing the location of his proposed National Garden of American Heroes in West Potomac Park. Sources tell ABC News President Trump is expected to drop his lawsuit against the IRS in exchange for potential taxpayer-funded financial comp for allies, including January 6th rioters he pardoned. ABC's Rachel Scott.
4: The proposed fund, which could face legal hurdles, would draw its money from a Treasury Department judgment fund, a permanent bucket of federal dollars used to pay court judgments and settlements, sources said. The settlement terms are expected to bar the president from directly receiving payments related to the claims of his lawsuits, but it does not explicitly prohibit entities associated with him from doing so.
0: An Iraqi national firebombed a bank in Amsterdam, tried to set off homemade bombs at a bank in Paris, coordinated an attack against Jewish institutions in the U.S., and stabbed two people in London, all to stop the U.S. and Israel from waging war in Iran. That in a criminal complaint unsealed today in New York, the man has a hearing today. 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
5: This is your News in One. Reporting for AFN Europe, I'm Airman First Class Olivia Marino. U.S. Air Force Explosive Ordnance Disposal, or EOD, personnel from the 786th Civil Engineer Squadron hosted Operation Deterrent Viking in Baumholder, Germany. The training brought together more than 50 EOD personnel from units across the U.S. and Europe, including NATO allies from Slovakia and Belgium. Technicians participated in a variety of simulated scenarios, such as live counter drone procedures, land navigation, and controlled detonations. An EOD team member from the 786th Civil Engineer Squadron, Senior Airman Kelsey Ockman, says Deterrent Viking enhanced interoperability and refined tactical skills.
6: There's a lot of trust in the team dynamic. That's why we train the way we do. It's a very serious operation, so having that trust is critical.
5: That was your News in One. I'm Airman First Class Olivia Marino.
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8: In the NHL playoffs, the Golden Knights have defeated the Ducks 5-1 to advance to the Western Conference Finals for the fourth time in 9 years. The Canadians have taken a 3-2 series lead after they beat the Sabres 6-3. In baseball, the Dodgers beat the Giants 5-2. The White Sox have won 5 in a row after they defeated the Royals 6-2. And the Cubs avoided the sweep and they shut out the Braves 2-0. Kyle Schwarber hit at the MLB leading 18th home run of the season as the Phillies defeated the Red Sox 3-1. In the NFL schedule release, we officially have a Super Bowl 60 rematch between the Patriots and Seahawks on Wednesday, September 9th. And we have a triple header on Christmas, starting with the Packers and the Bears, Bills and Broncos in the afternoon, nightcap the Rams at the Seahawks.
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0: Sharon is on her way to work and receives a text message from her friend.
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1: 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It was awesome.
0: There's only one problem.
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0: Sharon is texting while she's driving.
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2: Hear that? 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
3: On May 10th, 1775, American soldiers and militia, including Ethan Allen and the Green Mountain Boys, launched a surprise attack and captured Fort Ticonderoga, a British weapons and supplies stronghold. This victory helped the Patriots to gain an advantage early in the Revolutionary War. On May 14th, 1804, Captain Meriwether Lewis and Lieutenant William Clark began their Corps of Discovery expedition from St. Charles, Missouri. Their goal was to explore the Louisiana Territory, discover water routes to the Pacific Ocean, and document new plants and landforms. Despite facing several challenges, they were successful in opening the West for expansion and increasing knowledge on the American frontier. And this has been this week's Reflective Moments of America's Military. 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
2: Heading home with warm words, but no big breakthroughs. I'm Carmen Roberts, Fox News. President Trump's flying back to Washington after wrapping up a two-day Beijing summit with China's President Xi, telling Fox's Hannity the trip was a success.
3: He's all business, and that's, I like that. I mean, that's a good thing.
2: And while the president says the two superpowers made several trade deals, there were no major advances on getting China to help end the war in Iran, and no changes in stances on Taiwan. However, artificial intelligence was a big topic.
4: And we're leading by a lot. But they're second and they're very strong. And we talked about possibly working together for guardrails.
5: The president talked about lifting sanctions on Chinese oil companies doing business with Iran. He says the Chinese pushed President Trump to make that move, but no decisions have been made.
2: Fox Business's Edward Lawrence, the president says that while President Xi wants the Strait of Hormuz open, he's agreed to send ships to the U.S. to buy American oil, and he says China's agreed to buy 200 Boeing planes. China has not confirmed any of those deals. The death toll from a Russian missile attack that flattened a Kyiv apartment building rises to 24, including three teenagers.
6: It's been described as some of the worst Russian attacks of the war. Ukraine's foreign minister said when President Trump and Chinese leader Xi met in Beijing, they should have applied pressure on Moscow to halt the fighting.
2: Fox's Greg Palcott. The Texas Supreme Court today refused to declare the Democratic lawmakers who briefly fled the state in 2025 to block a vote on new congressional maps pushed by President Trump that they had vacated their office. The all-Republican court dealt a blow to Governor Greg Abbott and state Republicans in their efforts to severely punish the more than 50 Democrats who bolted for other states in a bid to stop a vote on those maps. 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
7: On May 10th, 1775, American soldiers and militia, including Ethan Allen and the Green Mountain Boys, launched a surprise attack and captured Fort Ticonderoga, a British weapons and supplies stronghold. This victory helped the Patriots to gain an advantage early in the Revolutionary War. On May 14, 1804, Captain Meriwether Lewis and Lieutenant William Clark began their Corps of Discovery expedition from St. Charles, Missouri. Their goal was to explore the Louisiana Territory, discover water routes to the Pacific Ocean, and document new plants and landforms. Despite facing several challenges, they were successful in opening the West for expansion and increasing knowledge on the American frontier. And this has been this week's Reflective Moments of America's Military. Visit our website to learn more and stay tuned for more next week.
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9: In the NHL playoffs, the Golden Knights have defeated the Ducks 5-1 to advance to the Western Conference Finals for the fourth time in 9 years. The Canadians have taken a 3-2 series lead after they beat the Sabres 6-3. In baseball, the Dodgers beat the Giants 5-2. The White Sox have won 5 in a row after they defeated the Royals 6-2. And the Cubs avoided the sweep and they shut out the Braves 2-0. Kyle Schwarber hit at the MLB leading 18th home run of the season as the Phillies defeated the Red Sox 3-1. In the NFL schedule release, we officially have a Super Bowl 60 rematch between the Patriots and Seahawks on Wednesday, September 9th. And we have a triple header on Christmas starting with the Packers and the Bears, Bills and Broncos in the afternoon nightcap, the Rams at the Seahawks.
0: This is where the music meets the mission.
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3: On May 10th, 1775, American soldiers and militia, including Ethan Allen and the Green Mountain Boys, launched a surprise attack and captured Fort Ticonderoga, a British weapons and supplies stronghold. This victory helped the Patriots to gain an advantage early in the Revolutionary War. On May 14th, 1804, Captain Meriwether Lewis and Lieutenant William Clark began their Corps of Discovery expedition from St. Charles, Missouri. Their goal was to explore the Louisiana Territory, discover a water route to the Pacific Ocean, and document new plants and landforms. Despite facing several challenges, they were successful in opening the West for expansion and increasing knowledge on the American frontier. And this has been this week's Reflective Moments of America's Military. Visit our website to learn more and stay tuned for more next week.

say, I've heard a lot about this sponsorship program you Yanks have. Sounds like a right good idea. I'd like to give it a go. To start, I'd tell you what your new place is going to be like, and I wouldn't sugarcoat it. 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Maybe send some clever photos too.

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2: From ABC News, I'm Mike Dubusky. So far, China isn't budging when it comes to putting pressure on Iran to reopen the Strait of Hormuz. That was one of the key discussion points at a summit in China this week between President Trump and China's Xi Jinping. ABC News contributor and former Defense Department official Mick Mulroy says even if the president had been successful, it would be tough for China to force Iran's hand on the Strait.
3: They are allies. China provides a lot of support to Iran. Iran sells a majority of its oil to China. But ultimately, Iran views the Strait of Hormuz as its only real leverage point. They can't actually fight the United States military. They're completely overmatched. So even with the pressure of President Xi, it's unlikely that Iran would do this.
2: New financial disclosures also reveal President Trump bought stakes in American companies who were directly involved in business deals tied to his administration this year. One such disclosure shows Trump purchased between $500,000 and $1 million worth of NVIDIA back in January, just a week before the Commerce Department approved the sale of some NVIDIA computer chips to China. The Pentagon has abruptly changed plans to send a brigade of about 4,200 troops to Poland, which had been set to replace an outgoing armored unit. ABC News national security reporter Steve Bainan.
4: This takes away such a significant amount of combat power in the region. This unit has 87 Abrams tanks, 150 Bradley fighting vehicles, and more than a dozen long-range artillery systems. This would be the kind of unit that if something were to happen, if something were to spill over into NATO territory, this would be the tip of the spear.
2: 2 weeks ago, the Pentagon said roughly 5,000 U.S. troops would be withdrawn from Germany over the next 6 to 12 months. And today marks the last day Jerome Powell will serve as Fed chair after 8 years in charge of the nation's central bank. Kevin Warsh is set to replace him. 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
5: On May 10th, 1775, American soldiers and militia, including Ethan Allen and the Green Mountain Boys, launched a surprise attack and captured Fort Ticonderoga, a British weapons and supplies stronghold. This victory helped the Patriots to gain an advantage early in the Revolutionary War. On May 14, 1804, Captain Meriwether Lewis and Lieutenant William Clark began their Corps of Discovery expedition from St. Charles, Missouri. Their goal was to explore the Louisiana Territory, discover water routes to the Pacific Ocean, and document new plants and landforms. Despite facing several challenges, they were successful in opening the West for expansion and increasing knowledge on the American frontier. And this has been this week's Reflective Moments of America's Military. Visit our website to learn more and stay tuned for more next week.
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7: In the NHL playoffs, the Golden Knights have defeated the Ducks 5-1 to advance to the Western Conference Finals for the fourth time in 9 years. The Canadiens have taken a 3-2 series lead after they beat the Sabres 6-3. In baseball, the Dodgers beat the Giants 5-2. The White Sox have won 5 in a row after they defeated the Royals 6-2. And the Cubs avoided the sweep and they shut out the Braves 2-0. Kyle Schwarber hit at the MLB leading 18th home run of the season as the Phillies defeated the Red Sox 3-1. In the NFL schedule release, we officially have a Super Bowl 60 rematch between the Patriots and Seahawks on Wednesday, September 9th. And we have a triple header on Christmas starting with the Packers and the Bears, Bills and Broncos in the afternoon, nightcap the Rams at the Seahawks.

0: 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I'll just need a credit card and your passports.
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4: 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And then there are things they shouldn't, like rewiring a house or making your own fireworks. But the one thing families can and should do together is participate in the sponsorship program. 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And while there are lots of activities families shouldn't do together, sponsorship is one that's safe and beneficial for all.
5: On May 10th, 1775, American soldiers and militia, including Ethan Allen and the Green Mountain Boys, launched a surprise attack and captured Fort Ticonderoga, a British weapons and supplies stronghold. This victory helped the Patriots to gain an advantage early in the Revolutionary War. On May 14, 1804, Captain Meriwether Lewis and Lieutenant William Clark began their Corps of Discovery expedition from St. Charles, Missouri. Their goal was to explore the Louisiana Territory, discover a water route to the Pacific Ocean, and document new plants and landforms. Despite facing several challenges, they were successful in opening the West for expansion and increasing knowledge on the American frontier. And this has been this week's Reflective Moments of America's Military. Visit our website to learn more and stay tuned for more next week.
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0: The VA does a very good job on the medical side. 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
1: A mistrial in Manhattan. I'm Carmen Roberts, Fox News. Harvey Weinstein's rape retrial ended in mistrial today after the jury deadlocked in the closely watched case that another jury failed to decide last year. While the former Hollywood mogul has been convicted of other sex crimes on the East and West Coast and remains behind bars, this mistrial leaves the New York rape charge in limbo after three trials. The majority male Manhattan jury had been weighing whether Weinstein raped Jessica Mann in 2013. President Trump says he's returning from China with his pockets full after a two-day summit with President Xi. Fox's Alexandria Hoff has more from the White House.
2: But alongside those top business leaders that he took this trip with, preliminary economic commitments have been made.
3: President Xi's an incredible guy. Trade deals, including over 200 planes from Boeing.
2: That's on top of purchasing more U.S. soybeans and U.S. energy exports. Now, China needs other oil options right now, given the U.S. conflict with Iran. President Trump saying his counterpart voiced frustration with Iran effectively blocking the Strait of Hormuz, but that the president did not ask for help from his counterpart because, as he said, we don't need it. Now, Taiwan seems to have been President Xi's priority in all this. President Trump says he did not make any concessions there.
1: As President Trump flies home to the U.S., attention turns back to Iran. And during the summit, the president suggested that he and Xi saw eye to eye on Iran, noting that Beijing agreed that ship traffic through the Strait of Hormuz should be free and that Tehran should never get a nuclear weapon. Indiana Supreme Court denies Planned Parenthood's petition to review its challenge to the state's abortion law.
4: Planned Parenthood's lawsuit requested broader access to abortions, medical exemptions, and to block the state's hospital-only requirement.
1: Fox's Jeff Manasso reporting. 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
5: On May 10th, 1775, American soldiers and militia, including Ethan Allen and the Green Mountain Boys, launched a surprise attack and captured Fort Ticonderoga, a British weapons and supplies stronghold. This victory helped the Patriots to gain an advantage early in the Revolutionary War. On May 14, 1804, Captain Meriwether Lewis and Lieutenant William Clark began their Corps of Discovery expedition from St. Charles, Missouri. Their goal was to explore the Louisiana Territory, discover water routes to the Pacific Ocean, and document new plants and landforms. Despite facing several challenges, they were successful in opening the West for expansion and increasing knowledge on the American frontier. And this has been this week's Reflective Moments of America's Military. Visit our website to learn more and stay tuned for more next week.
0: From the Fox Sports Studios in Los Angeles, here's Brianna Murrow.
6: In the NHL playoffs, the Golden Knights have defeated the Ducks 5-1 to advance to the Western Conference Finals for the fourth time in 9 years. The Canadians have taken a 3-2 series lead after they beat the Sabres 6-3. In baseball, the Dodgers beat the Giants 5-2. The White Sox have won 5 in a row after they defeated the Royals 6-2. And the Cubs avoided the sweep and they shut out the Braves 2-0. Kyle Schwarber hit at the MLB leading 18th home run of the season as the Phillies defeated the Red Sox 3-1. In the NFL schedule release, we officially have a Super Bowl 60 rematch between the Patriots and Seahawks on Wednesday, September 9th. And we have a triple header on Christmas, starting with the Packers and the Bears, Bills and Broncos in the afternoon, nightcap the Rams at the Seahawks.
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4: This is your News in One. Reporting for AFN Europe, I'm Navy Petty Officer Second Class Sam Wagner. Over 5,000 service members from the U.S. and partner nations concluded Exercise African Lion, U.S. Africa Command's largest annual joint exercise on the continent. Participants conducted a variety of activities, such as academics, combined arms live fires, command field and post exercises, maritime and air training, as well as humanitarian civic assistance. Deputy Commanding General Reserve, U.S. Army Southern European Task Force Africa, Brigadier General Daniel Cederman says the exercise focused on using innovation that drives readiness and lethality.
5: The large-scale training this year is allowing us to deter threats because it's getting after the interoperability of our forces, Moroccan forces, as well as all of our partner and allies. And with the innovation experimentation portion, it really demonstrates to those threats that we understand the changing character of war.
4: That was your News in One. I'm Navy Petty Officer Second Class Sam Wagner.
6: For the mission, for the morale.
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0: One, two, three. 3 seconds could be the difference between being in an accident and avoiding one. By leaving a 3-second gap between you and the vehicle in front of you, you give yourself more time to be seen and avoid potential disaster. When you're on a motorcycle, visibility is key. So help them out. Wear protective, reflective gear and give yourself 3 more seconds to avoid being a casualty of the road. Ride safe. Ride smart.
1: Hello, what have we here?
2: Oh, yeah, it looks like a box.
1: I can see she's a box, but her labelling's all knobbed up. Whoever sent this wrote North Yorkshire after the APO.
2: What's a bloody APO?
1: Are you daft? It's a Yank thing. It stands for Army Post Office.
2: Well, then it shouldn't be here, should it?
3: No. Including the name of a city or country and the address of mail destined for an APO or FPO location means it could end up in a local civilian post office. With these guys.
1: Rock on then, mate!
4: $584 million. That's how much military consumers reported losing to fraud in 2024. I'm Mark Metter with the Federal Trade Commission, reminding you to report fraud. Your reports help the FTC to bring cases that stop scammers and alert people about current trends. Talking about scams and reporting them helps protect everyone in your community. If you spot a scam, tell the FTC at reportfraud.ftc.gov.
5: I'm Colonel Nick Hague, Space Force Guardian and NASA astronaut. When I launched to the International Space Station on the NASA mission as part of the astronaut program, I was away from home for 171 days. But even on orbit, connection matters. Thanks to the American Forces Network, I stayed in touch with news, sports, and the little things that make the station feel like home. Wherever duty takes us, even into space, staying connected keeps us grounded. Semper Supra.
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1: From ABC News, I'm Mike Dubusky. Harvey Weinstein's sexual assault case has ended in a mistrial after a jury could not unanimously decide whether to convict Weinstein of raping Jessica Mann in 2013. ABC's Peter Haralambos.
2: This was multiple days of deliberation, the jury sending back a note yesterday saying they were having trouble reaching a verdict, and the judge ultimately throwing out the case today after the jury said they could continue to be unable to reach that verdict here.
1: Weinstein was previously convicted of the crime, but the New York Court of Appeals overturned that verdict. We're learning that Dr. Stephen Cornfield, that lone American who initially tested positive for hantavirus, may not have been infected at all. ABC News medical contributor Dr. Alok Patel says it may have been a false positive.
3: Dr. Cornfield had two PCR tests that were sent from samples in the ship, and one came back negative, and one came back, quote, slightly positive or faint positive line. So out of an abundance of caution, he was placed in the biocontainment unit and then was closely monitored for any progression of symptoms. And then follow-up tests came back negative.
1: Meanwhile, the CDC now says it's monitoring an Ebola outbreak in the Democratic Republic of Congo. ABC News has learned President Trump plans to drop his $10 billion lawsuit against the IRS. In exchange, the government would create a fund to pay out alleged victims of government weaponization.
4: Talk of a $1.7 billion fund to pay out claims to those who say they were unfairly targeted by the Biden administration has outraged congressional Democrats.
5: It's utterly fraudulent what they're doing there.
6: It's another grift by the President of the United States.
7: I mean, it's outright corruption.
4: Pennsylvania Republican Brian Fitzpatrick says he opposes the Secret Service's request for $1 billion, a portion of which would be used to secure the new White House ballroom.
8: Shows a lack of priorities.
4: His opposition could prove key if Democrats stick together. Stephen Portnoy, ABC News, Washington.
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9: This is your News in One. Reporting for AFN Europe, I'm Navy Petty Officer Second Class Sam Wagner. Over 5,000 service members from the U.S. and partner nations concluded Exercise African Lion, U.S. Africa Command's largest annual joint exercise on the continent. Participants conducted a variety of activities, such as academics, combined arms live fires, command field and post exercises, maritime and air training, as well as humanitarian civic assistance. Deputy Commanding General Reserve, U.S. Army Southern European Task Force Africa, Brigadier General Daniel Cederman says the exercise focused on using innovation that drives readiness and lethality.
10: The large-scale training this year is allowing us to deter threats because it's getting after the interoperability of our forces, Moroccan forces, as well as all of our partner and allies. And with the innovation experimentation portion, it really demonstrates to those threats that we understand the changing character of war.
9: That was your News in One. I'm Navy Petty Officer Second Class Sam Wagner.
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12: Second round of the PGA Championship out of Ronneming. Projected cut line expected to be around 2 or 3 over par, which puts several names on the outside, including Justin Rose, Shane Lowry, Rory McIlroy, and Bryson DeChambeau. Not a problem for Scottie Scheffler. He turned in a 71 scorecard, giving him 2 under for the first 2 rounds of the tournament. Hideki Matsuyama shot 67 on Friday, giving him 3 under through 2 rounds. Illinois men's basketball coach Brad Underwood has agreed to a new deal on his current 6-year contract with the school. It could extend through the 2035-36 season based on team performance. And Bucks center Miles Turner didn't hold back on criticism against former head coach Doc Rivers, claiming that many Bucks players, including Giannis Antetokounmpo, would show up whenever they wanted for team meetings and were even late to flights for games.

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5: 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Despite facing several challenges, they were successful in opening the West for expansion and increasing knowledge on the American frontier. And this has been this week's Reflective Moments of America's Military. 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
2: A win for Texas Democrats. I'm Carmen Roberts, Fox News. The all-Republican Texas Supreme Court refuses to declare that Democratic lawmakers who briefly fled the state in 2025 to block a vote on new congressional maps vacated their office.
3: Texas Governor Greg Abbott argues House Democratic Leader Gene Wu forfeited his seat, vacating it, when he and more than 50 other Democrats fled the state last year to prevent a vote on a new, more Republican-friendly congressional map. Abbott asked the all-Republican state Supreme Court to remove Wu from office. It's refusing to do that, saying essentially it's not getting involved in a dispute where there are already tools for the executive and legislative branches to resolve it, and in this case did, with political pressure and fines, without judicial intervention. Wu and the other lawmakers came back in about 2 weeks, and the new map was passed and signed into law. Chris Foster, Fox News.
2: The Texas redistricting effort kicked off a cascading effort by both parties across the country to redraw voting maps ahead of this year's midterm elections as President Trump pushes the GOP to retain its slim majority in Congress. Meantime, Florida's new GOP-friendly House district maps face their first court challenge today, with attorneys representing voters arguing the map violates the state's ban on partisan gerrymandering. Judge did not say when he would rule. President Trump will be back in the U.S. tonight after wrapping up a two-day summit in Beijing with China's President Xi, where discussions were unexpectedly dominated by talk about Taiwan.
4: On Taiwan, he does not want to see a fight for independence because that would be a very strong confrontation.
2: The president in a White House video aboard Air Force One overnight. The two leaders also discussed trade and the war with Iran, but did not announce any major breakthroughs. And stocks are sliding. U.S. crude is rising. The Dow's down 537 points at this hour. U.S. crude up more than 4% at $105.57 a barrel. 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
5: This is your News in One. Reporting for AFN Europe, I'm Navy Petty Officer Second Class Sam Wagner. Over 5,000 service members from the U.S. and partner nations concluded Exercise African Lion, U.S. Africa Command's largest annual joint exercise on the continent. Participants conducted a variety of activities, such as academics, combined arms live fires, command field and post exercises, maritime and air training, as well as humanitarian civic assistance. Deputy Commanding General Reserve, U.S. Army Southern European Task Force Africa, Brigadier General Daniel Cederman says the exercise focused on using innovation that drives readiness and lethality.
6: The large-scale training this year is allowing us to deter threats because it's getting after the interoperability of our forces, Moroccan forces, as well as all of our partner and allies. And with the innovation experimentation portion, it really demonstrates to those threats that we understand the changing character of war.
5: That was your News in One. I'm Navy Petty Officer Second Class Sam Wagner.
7: From the Fox Sports Studios in Los Angeles, here's Isaac Lohengrin.
8: In round two of the PGA Championship, Aldrich Pottgeter has a one-shot lead over Alex Smalley at 5-under par overall. Today, Pottgeter is 2-under through nine. Scottie Scheffler shot a 1-over 71 today. He is at -2 overall, 3 shots off the lead. Rory McIlroy, as we speak today, 1-under through 3. He's at +3 overall, 8 shots off the lead. Bryson DeChambeau, even through 4 today. He is at 6-over par overall, 11 shots off the lead. In Major League Baseball, ESPN reported Detroit Tigers ace Tarek Skubal has started playing catch and lightly tossing just 2 weeks after elbow surgery, and that there's hope Skubal could be back in a month instead of 2 or 3 months. College Hoops, Illinois head coach Brad Underwood agreed to new financial terms on his current contract that runs through 2032.
1: Yeah. AFN the Eagle.
0: Serving America's best, one track at a time.

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5: On May 10th, 1775, American soldiers and militia, including Ethan Allen and the Green Mountain Boys, launched a surprise attack and captured Fort Ticonderoga, a British weapons and supplies stronghold. This victory helped the Patriots to gain an advantage early in the Revolutionary War. On May 14th, 1804, Captain Meriwether Lewis and Lieutenant William Clark began their Corps of Discovery expedition from St. Charles, Missouri. Their goal was to explore the Louisiana Territory, discover water routes to the Pacific Ocean, and document new plants and landforms. Despite facing several challenges, they were successful in opening the West for expansion and increasing knowledge on the American frontier. And this has been this week's Reflective Moments of America's Military. Visit our website to learn more and stay tuned for more next week.
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0: None shall pass.
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2: From ABC News, I'm Mike Dubusky. President Trump is dropping his $10 billion lawsuit against the IRS in exchange for the creation of a $1.7 billion fund, which would pay alleged victims of government weaponization. ABC News national correspondent Stephen Portnoy.
3: The House Judiciary Committee's top Democrat calls the idea a giant affront to the rule of law. In a statement, Jamie Raskin of Maryland says Trump has no authority to conjure up billion-dollar compensation schemes. Sources tell ABC News the $1.7 billion fund would pay out claims to those who say they were unfairly targeted by the Biden administration, including those who were pardoned for rioting at the Capitol on January 6.
2: President Trump is returning to Washington right now after a summit with President Xi Jinping in China. Those two agreed to a vision of constructive strategic stability. But former U.S. Ambassador to China Nicholas Burns says it just gives China more leverage if the U.S. is seen to be breaking the deal.
4: This is a trap for the United States. The Chinese have tried this before, which is why previous administrations haven't agreed to it.
2: Several updates on the hantavirus outbreak. The one American who tested positive for the illness after being exposed aboard that Dutch cruise ship may have never had the disease to begin with. With experts saying Dr. Stephen Cornfield may have tested false positive. He now says he's deciding whether to stay in quarantine in Omaha, Nebraska, or go home and finish the 42-day quarantine there.
5: I think everybody in this unit is sort of having that discussion with their own health system and with their family. Some will probably stay here the entire time. Some may ultimately go home.
2: Meanwhile, the two Americans who were split off from the original group of Americans exposed to the hantavirus kept at Emory University Hospital in Atlanta have now been transferred to that quarantine center in Omaha. And another Harvey Weinstein case has ended in a mistrial after a jury found itself deadlocked over whether Weinstein raped Jessica Mann, an aspiring actress. 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
6: On May 10th, 1775, American soldiers and militia, including Ethan Allen and the Green Mountain Boys, launched a surprise attack and captured Fort Ticonderoga, a British weapons and supplies stronghold. This victory helped the Patriots to gain an advantage early in the Revolutionary War. On May 14th, 1804, Captain Meriwether Lewis and Lieutenant William Clark began their Corps of Discovery expedition from St. Charles, Missouri. Their goal was to explore the Louisiana Territory, discover water routes to the Pacific Ocean, and document new plants and landforms. Despite facing several challenges, they were successful in opening the West for expansion and increasing knowledge on the American frontier. And this has been this week's Reflective Moments of America's Military. Visit our website to learn more and stay tuned for more next week.
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8: In round two of the PGA Championship, Aldrich Pottgeater has a one-shot lead over Alex Smalley at 5 under par overall. Today, Pottgeater is 2 under through 12. Scottie Scheffler shot a 1-over 71 today. He's at minus 2 overall, 3 shots off the lead. Rory McIlroy right now, 2-under through 6. He is at plus 2 overall for the tournament, 7 shots off the lead. Bryson DeChambeau, plus 3 today through 7 holes, now at 9 over par overall, 14 shots off the lead. Baseball, ESPN reports Detroit Tigers ace Tarek Skubal has started playing catch and lightly tossing just 2 weeks after elbow surgery, and that there's hope he could be back in a month instead of 2 or 3 months. College hoops, Illinois head coach Brad Underwood agreed to new financial terms on his current contract that runs through 2032.
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0: Hey there! Watch out!
1: Riding a bicycle safely in your host country is a lot more complicated than just hopping on and taking off. The rules of the road can vary drastically from place to place. So learn the rules of the road before you depart. You and those around you will be glad you did.
2: Of course, getting a TBI was not my plan, but I think, you know, everything happens for a reason. I feel pretty blessed to have a very strong support group between the family and friends, and it's been amazing. You gotta not be shamed by it and kind of go out there and do your thing.
3: A traumatic brain injury, or TBI, can take your life in many directions, but there are also many paths to recovery. To see how other veterans and service members with a TBI learn to improve their lives, search online for Ahead for the Future. That's Ahead for the Future.
4: On May 10th, 1775, American soldiers and militia, including Ethan Allen and the Green Mountain Boys, launched a surprise attack and captured Fort Ticonderoga, a British weapons and supplies stronghold. This victory helped the Patriots to gain an advantage early in the Revolutionary War. On May 14, 1804, Captain Meriwether Lewis and Lieutenant William Clark began their Corps of Discovery expedition from St. Charles, Missouri. Their goal was to explore the Louisiana Territory, discover a water route to the Pacific Ocean, and document new plants and landforms. Despite facing several challenges, they were successful in opening the West for expansion and increasing knowledge on the American frontier. And this has been this week's Reflective Moments of America's Military. Visit our website to learn more and stay tuned for more next week.

0: way. To get where you want to go, you need horsepower. To give up chocolate cake, you're going to need some willpower. And if you're deployed or TDY, you may need some attorney power. Couple of options here. There's the special power of attorney, which limits the type of authority you're granting to someone for a short period of time. The most popular route, and a general power of attorney. That'll give someone almost unlimited authority over your affairs. Careful with that one. For details on all things power of attorney related, see the folks at your legal office. They're the experts.
1: There are lots of reasons folks don't take care of their bodies. They think they're too busy, they don't like to get up early, you name it. They don't know what it means to be physically fit. They may think that being fit sounds like this. When in reality, the sound of fitness can be the sound of a walk in the park, a bike ride on a nice afternoon, or a less than world record setting jog. Being physically fit is really just a matter of doing something to be more active and then sticking with it.
2: $584 million. That's how much military consumers reported losing to fraud in 2024. I'm Mark Metter with the Federal Trade Commission, reminding you to report fraud. Your reports help the FTC to bring cases that stop scammers and alert people about current trends. 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If you spot a scam, tell the FTC at reportfraud.ftc.gov.
3: I'm Colonel Nick Haig, Space Force Guardian and NASA astronaut. When I launched to the International Space Station on the NASA mission as part of the astronaut program, I was away from home for 171 days. But even on orbit, connection matters. Thanks to the American Forces Network, I stayed in touch with news, sports, and the little things that make the station feel like home. Wherever duty takes us, even into space, staying connected keeps us grounded. Semper Supra.

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1: Talking trade and Taiwan, I'm Tom Graham, Fox News. President Trump returning from Beijing for a summit, following a summit with China's Xi Jinping. The leaders from the world's two largest economies focusing on several issues, including trade.
2: The president says China's agreed to buy more U.S. agriculture and live up to the commitments to buy 25 million tons of soybeans from American farmers each year through 2028. The president on Air Force One also saying China went beyond just planes for the airline industry, buying General Electric engines.
3: So they're buying General Electric, so it's approximately 450 engines, 200 planes, and a promise of up to 750 if they do a good job.
2: Bringing the top executives along on the trip threw the Chinese off, according to the president. It also allowed for movement now, possibly to open Chinese markets to more U.S. goods, as the Chinese president himself said that China would open wider.
1: Fox's Edward Lawrence at the White House. Justice Department charging Iraqi national with carrying out at least 18 terror attacks against U.S. and Israeli groups overseas.
4: Mohammed al-Saadi making his first court appearance in federal court in Manhattan. He has been charged with coordinating terror attacks that aim to stop the U.S. and Israeli war with Iran. He faces six federal counts, including providing material support to a foreign terrorist organization. Now, according to this federal complaint, al-Saadi is charged with planning, coordinating, financing, and promoting at least 18 attacks in Europe, plus two in Canada. Now, these were all attacks that were being planned since the start of the war in Iran in February. Now, al-Saadi planned to kill Americans and Jews, prosecutors say.
1: Fox's Brian Yenis. The State Department says Israel and Lebanon have agreed to a 45-day extension of their ceasefire after another round of talks in Washington. Israeli forces had been in an ongoing conflict with Iranian-backed militants in Lebanon. 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
5: This is your News in One. Reporting for AFN Europe, I'm Navy Petty Officer Second Class Sam Wagner. Over 5,000 service members from the U.S. and partner nations concluded Exercise African Lion, U.S. Africa Command's largest annual joint exercise on the continent. Participants conducted a variety of activities, such as academics, combined arms live fires, command field and post exercises, maritime and air training, as well as humanitarian civic assistance. Deputy Commanding General Reserve, U.S. Army Southern European Task Force Africa, Brigadier General Daniel Cederman says the exercise focused on using innovation that drives readiness and lethality.
6: The large-scale training this year is allowing us to deter threats because it's getting after the interoperability of our forces, Moroccan forces, as well as all of our partner and allies. And with the innovation experimentation portion, it really demonstrates to those threats that we understand the changing character of war.
5: That was your News in One. I'm Navy Petty Officer Second Class Sam Wagner.
7: From the Fox Sports studios in Los Angeles, here's Isaac Lohengrin.
8: In round two of the PGA Championship, Aldrick Pottgeater still has a one-shot lead over Alex Smalley at 5-under par overall. Today, Pottgeater is 2-under through 16 holes. We had some crazy news just announced by the National Hockey League. The NHL has just stripped the Vegas Golden Knights of their second-round pick in this year's NHL draft and fined head coach John Tortorella $100,000 for collectively skipping out on their media obligations after winning their second-round playoff series last night in Anaheim to advance to the Western Conference Final. They skipped out on their media obligations even though they just won the series. Baseball, the Athletic reports the Dodgers are scratching Blake Snell from his start against the Angels tonight. It is presently unknown why.

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5: 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I'll be back on Thursday. Love, Melissa.
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0: Military technology is protecting this stadium. How's that, you ask? Back in the 1980s, the Air Force funded research to protect MX missiles from external vibrations or shocks. The resulting technology, called seismic dampers, found its way into a wide range of military systems. Now, seismic dampers are used to protect buildings, bridges, and other structures from shocks related to natural disasters. Seismic dampers, another benefit of military research.
1: I call my last case the story of the guy with the big power of attorney. She was a young Jane Wayne about to ship out. Thinking she was doing the right thing, she granted a general power of attorney to a Mr. Chisler. He'd pull you in with a glance of his baby blues, promise you the world, then run off with your whole bundle. Well, the gal fell for him, hook, line, and sinker, and lost out big. Want the lowdown on powers of attorney and what's right for you? See the straight shooters at the legal office.
2: 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Reporting for AFN Europe, I'm Navy Petty Officer Second Class Sam Wagner. Over 5,000 service members from the U.S. and partner nations concluded Exercise African Lion, U.S. Africa Command's largest annual joint exercise on the continent. Participants conducted a variety of activities, such as academics, combined arms live fires, command field and post exercises, maritime and air training, as well as humanitarian civic assistance. Deputy Commanding General Reserve, U.S. Army Southern European Task Force Africa, Brigadier General Daniel Cederman says the exercise focused on using innovation that drives readiness and lethality.
3: The large-scale training this year is allowing us to deter threats because it's getting after the interoperability of our forces, Moroccan forces, as well as all of our partner and allies. And with the innovation experimentation portion, it really demonstrates to those threats that we understand the changing character of war.
2: That was your News in One. I'm Navy Petty Officer Second Class Sam Wagner.

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1: Today, my new son and I failed to shoot off a rocket.
0: The rocket launched into the air.
1: And then crashed into the pond.
0: I'll never forget that day.
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3: As a military physician, my patients are mostly men between 20 and 40 years old. 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And the best way to do that is by a self-exam, feeling for any abnormal, non-sensitive lumps. When I tell my patients this, some of the guys act embarrassed. 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
1: From ABC News, I'm Dave Packer. Sources tell ABC News President Trump's expected to drop his $10 billion lawsuit against the IRS. This would be in exchange for the creation of a massive fund to compensate allies who claim they were wrongfully targeted by the Biden administration.
2: Talk of a $1.7 billion fund to pay out claims to those who say they were unfairly targeted by the Biden administration has outraged congressional Democrats.
3: It's utterly fraudulent what they're doing there.
4: It's another grift by the President of the United States.
5: I mean, it's outright corruption.
2: Pennsylvania Republican Brian Fitzpatrick says he opposes the Secret Service's request for $1 billion, a portion of which would be used to secure the new White House ballroom.
6: So is a lack of priorities.
2: His opposition could prove key if Democrats stick together. Stephen Portnoy, ABC News, Washington.
1: President Trump returning to Washington after days of talks with Chinese President Xi Jinping. But while the White House is touting fewer new agreements, questions remain on whether China is fully on board. President Trump says Xi offered to help push Iran to reopen the Strait of Hormuz and said China would not give away Iranian military equipment. Former Biden-era U.S. Ambassador to China, Nicholas Burns.
7: President Trump was right to press this issue. China has a lot of leverage on Iran. China wants the strait to open. It does not want Iran to be the toll keeper in that strait. And so now it's time for China to use that leverage. Whether they will or not, I'm just not sure.
1: This hour, the U.S. Supreme Court denied Virginia Democrats' request to stay the state Supreme Court decision that invalidated a voter-approved redistricting effort. Volunteer fire crews rushing today to help extinguish a massive fire at Searsmont, Maine, at a lumber yard. Maine State Fire Marshal Sean Essler.
8: We're in Waldo County, made up of all volunteers, and what I saw was professional firefighting efforts. I saw everybody working hand-in-hand to pull hose lines, to move apparatus, and to put water on the fire.
1: 11 reported injuries, all firefighters. 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
9: This is your News in One. Reporting for AFN Europe, I'm Navy Petty Officer Second Class Sam Wagner. Over 5,000 service members from the U.S. and partner nations concluded Exercise African Lion, U.S. Africa Command's largest annual joint exercise on the continent. Participants conducted a variety of activities, such as academics, combined arms live fires, command field and post exercises, maritime and air training, as well as humanitarian civic assistance. Deputy Commanding General Reserve, U.S. Army Southern European Task Force Africa, Brigadier General Daniel Cederman says the exercise focused on using innovation that drives readiness and lethality.
10: The large-scale training this year is allowing us to deter threats because it's getting after the interoperability of our forces, Moroccan forces, as well as all of our partner and allies. And with the innovation experimentation portion, it really demonstrates to those threats that we understand the changing character of war.
9: That was your News in One. I'm Navy Petty Officer Second Class Sam Wagner.
1: From the Fox Sports Studios in Los Angeles, here's Isaac Lohengrin.
11: In round two of the PGA Championship, Maverick McNealy at 5-under par overall has a one-shot lead over Alex Smalley. McNealy is 4-under through 13 holes in round two. The National Hockey League today stripped the Vegas Golden Knights of their second-round pick in this year's NHL draft and fined head coach John Tortorella $100,000 for not fulfilling their media obligations after winning their second-round playoff series last night in Anaheim to advance to the Western Conference Final. Baseball, the New York Yankees placed pitcher Max Fried on the 15-day injured list with a left elbow bone bruise. The Athletic reported the Los Angeles Dodgers are scratching Blake Snell from his start against the Angels tonight. Presently unknown why he was scratched, but the Athletic added it's not believed to be related to the shoulder inflammation that caused him to miss 6 weeks earlier.

0: for you.
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0: Right here. 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
2: I used to think about immature things. You know, like, do you love me? Do you want me? Are you gonna call me like you said you would? Is this really your real phone number?

about a conservative regular girl that still can beat a thorough as don't need your psychic can reach a zodiac sign. It must be a Gemini moon, cause we about to go half. Mistakenly, nobody been in a bag, but how many bodies done been in her bag?

0: Dave. Dave didn't prepare for the test he has today, so he was up all night cramming. And now he's so exhausted, he fell asleep.
1: George Washington.
0: Dave probably won't do very well on the test. So why should you care? Well, we're only telling you this with the hope that when it comes time for your physical fitness test, you won't be like Dave and wait till the last minute to get ready. As little as 20 minutes of physical activity a day can help you stay in shape, so you don't have to cram.
1: Poughkeepsie.
0: Like Dave.
2: Even though everything may look fine on the outside, what you're feeling on the inside may be a very different story. 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

0: You thought you could leave so suddenly, eh, Pond?
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0: 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You had a lease, and for this indiscretion, you will now pay with your life.
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5: 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Over 5,000 service members from the U.S. and partner nations concluded Exercise African Lion, U.S. Africa Command's largest annual joint exercise on the continent. Participants conducted a variety of activities, such as academics, combined arms live fires, command field and post exercises, maritime and air training, as well as humanitarian civic assistance. Deputy Commanding General Reserve, U.S. Army Southern European Task Force Africa, Brigadier General Daniel Cederman says the exercise focused on using innovation that drives readiness and lethality.
6: The large-scale training this year is allowing us to deter threats because it's getting after the interoperability of our forces, Moroccan forces, as well as all of our partner and allies. And with the innovation experimentation portion, it really demonstrates to those threats that we understand the changing character of war.
5: That was your News in One. I'm Navy Petty Officer Second Class Sam Wagner.

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3: Oh my gosh.
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2: The president is back. I'm Tom Rigotti, Fox News. President Trump has returned to the U.S. following his high-stakes meeting with Chinese President Xi Jinping in Beijing. The leaders talked trade, Taiwan, and artificial intelligence. Trump comments on his relationship with Xi in an interview with Fox's Brett Baer on Special Report.
3: I have a very good relationship with President Xi and with China. And it sounds like something that doesn't mean anything, but it's everything in deal-making and problems we've solved. The two of us have solved a lot of problems between that somebody else would have maybe done very badly with.
2: But Trump also explained that Xi agrees with that Iran should not have a nuclear weapon and the Strait of Hormuz needs to be reopened. The standstill in the Strait of Hormuz continues after President Trump's return from China. Fox has confirmed Iran's Karg Island, responsible for the majority of the country's oil, is at 85% capacity. Fox Business Network's Ashley Webster is in Tel Aviv with more.
4: There's no doubt that Iran is running out of options other than cutting production, and that's something that Tehran does not want to do. Oil is their economic lifeblood. At the same time, the U.S. Navy continuing its blockade of any shipping coming in or out of Iranian ports. President Trump was asked by reporters, is China committed to putting pressure on Iran to open up that very vital waterway? Here's his response. In the meantime, the clashes in this waterway continue. Reports say a vessel operating as a floating armory in the Gulf of Oman has been seized by Iran. The ship is used, by the way, to store weapons for security firms who protect ships at sea.
2: This comes as an Indian-flagged ship was sunk off the coast of Oman. Though the crew survived, Iran's foreign minister claims the strait is open to ships except those at war with Iran. 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
5: Now today's federal newscast, the Defense Department Mobility Unclassified Capability Program is being phased out. The Army is modernizing its mobile communications capabilities by transitioning away from all DMUC devices and shifting to the Army Mobility Program, or AMP. The Defense Information Systems Agency will stop supporting all Army DMUC devices by May 30th. The Pentagon's deferred resignation program and other civilian workforce reduction efforts have led to staffing shortages and critical installation support roles, which have caused cost increases, inadequate oversight of installation projects, and contributed to delays in project design and execution. Dale Marks, Assistant Secretary of Defense for Energy Installations and the Environment, said the Defense Department is tracking personnel losses in key installation support roles and has issued waivers to ensure that installation